0: the scrimmage. Again, this is not an easy punt from only 5 yards back. If Sergeant Bluff Luton gets a push back on the Dodger line, and McBride does get it away, spiraling punt, takes a hop at the Sergeant Bluff Luton 40 in a sideways roll. It's going to die at the Warrior 42-yard line. Excellent field position here for Sergeant Bluff Luton. Their quarterback is Justin Ehlers. Two running backs, Carter Hayes and Emmett Kneifel. Fullback Carson Yeager. Wide receiver Gavin Arndt. Left tackle Andy Kohler. Left guard Joey Gonzalez. Center is Bryce Herbst. Right guard Alex Broderson. Right tackle Hunter Guthmiller. And the tight end is Camden Pendergast. Sergeant Bluff Luton again in their gray jerseys, purple numbers. They move left to right on your radio. The line of scrimmage is their 41-yard line. Dodgers will rush three, but showing blitz. Justin Ehlers, 6 foot, 185 pounds, senior quarterback from the pistol, takes the snap and hands it off. Jet sweep left side. That's Carson Yeager, and Yeager sheds a tackle or two, and he's to the 44-yard line. And that is going to be a gain of three on the play. Give him four to bring up second and six.
1: Not much there on the play for Yeager, just a stretch play, and the Dodgers had it played perfectly.
0: So second down and seven. They mark it at the 44-yard line, far hash mark. Dodgers will rush three once again. Ehlers works from the pistol and takes the snap. And again, they give to the big guy. Yeager tries the right side of his offensive line, and Sam Mosier brings him down at the 48. A pickup of four on the play. It'll bring up third and three.
1: That's going to make it manageable there for Sergeant Bluff. Looks like they're coming out, trying to run to set up the pass, especially with this weather. I don't know how much they're going to air it out. They would prefer to run. Last year, that was the way they went with their injuries. They kind of adjusted it in the first four games and passed a little more than they would like.
0: Inside 10 minutes to go here, opening quarter. Third down and three for the Warriors from their 48-yard line. Ehlers will now operate under center. Dodgers will rush four, and this is a pitch to Carter Hayes. And Hayes, between his left guard and left tackle, gets into Dodger territory at the 49. He got 3 yards on the play. He's going to be awfully close to a first down. It depends on where they're going to spot. They're going to put it right at the 50. It's going to be fourth and one. It's going to be just a gain of two for Hayes, the ball carrier.
1: Now, if you're the Dodgers here, as the coaches like to say, hold your water. Don't jump. Don't give them the first down via penalty. Looks like they're going for it.
0: Ehlers will operate under center. Fourth and one for Sergeant Bluff Luton from the 50-yard line. Moving left to right, quarterback sneak and the push. And they have got the first down to the 49. It's going to be a gain of one on the play. And a new set of downs here for Sergeant Bluff Luton.
1: Boy, that was close. I don't think he had it until that final push. The back came up behind him and pushed him forward. And first down for the Warriors.
0: Sergeant Bluff Luton and Fort Dodge both 4-0 on the season. Last year, the Warriors were 8-2. And they spanked the Dodgers in Fort Dodge 38-0. Dodgers looking to avenge that loss and also remain unbeaten. Ehlers will operate under center. Dodgers will rush four, showing blitz. Ehlers takes a snap and a pitch coming around right side and inside the 45 down to about the 41. That's Carson Yeager. And Yeager's going to get seven on the play. It'll bring up second and three.
1: I didn't catch the number for Sergeant Bluff Luton, but Luke Beckley just got held on that play there. The lineman kind of reached out and kind of grabbed him as it was going by. This looks like last year, Sergeant Bluff. Looks like they're running. They're running the option. Running back here, tight end there, and quarterback up the middle.
0: Two receivers left side of the formation. Ehlers under center. And Yeager, the lone back in the backfield. This is a pitch going left side. That's going to be Carter Hayes again, and Hayes a stack at the 37-yard line. He got five on the play. Give him four on the play and a first down.
1: Yeah, first down on the play, and they're just happy to, 3 yards here, 4 yards there. Looks like they're just content to do that.
0: Carter Hayes has run for 105 yards on the season and a touchdown. Carson Yeager has scampered for 191 yards and two touchdowns this season. First and 10 for Sergeant Bluff Luton from the Dodger 38-yard line. Ehlers from the pistol this time. Dodgers will rush three and throw on the near sideline. The catch and shedding a tackle down the sideline inside the 25 and down to the 24 on the catch is going to be Zach Beach, and that's a gain of 14.
1: That's what they do. They just run. They lull you to sleep on the run, and then all of a sudden you're coming up, creeping up, cheating a little bit. And they're going to pop a pass. Ehlers is 63% passer on the season, which is very good.
0: Ehlers to Beach for 14 yards. First down and 10 for Sergeant Bluff.

0: will rush for. Ehlers takes a snap, throws, and caught near the shoestrings, breaking a tackle, and finally brought down as Kneifel, I believe, at the three. No, that's Carter Hayes again. Carter Hayes with a catch, and he's down to the 2 yard line, got 8 on the play.
1: Too much cushion on the receivers for the Dodgers. They need to get up and press a little more. I believe our speed could handle the receivers. They're just it's simple pitch and catch. You go out, turn around, and the defensive back is playing off too much.
0: Justin Ehlers 3 for 3 for 26 yards. It's second down and 1 from the 2 yard line. Carson Yeager in the backfield. They're going to pitch it, and that's Kneifel. Kneifel near the goal line. And stacked up, did he get to the goal? He got to the 1. He's going to have the first down yardage. A gain of 1 on the play. It'll be first and goal.
1: Yeah, he's first and goal from about the 1 foot line right there. He got everything but the touchdown on that. First down and 4 downs to punch it in from about 2 feet, a foot out.
0: 5:35 to go here in the opening quarter, and Dodgers in deep serious trouble here defensively. It's first and goal for Sergeant Bluff Luton. From the Fort Dodge 1 yard line. Warriors approach the line of scrimmage. Quarterback Justin Ehlers under center. Carson Yeager behind him. Ehlers takes the snap, pitches it to Kneifel, and near the goal line, touchdown. Touchdown, Sergeant Bluff Luton. That's Carter Hayes credited with the carry. Carter Hayes, a 1 yard touchdown run, 5:11 to go in the opening quarter.
1: Yeah, they made that look relatively easy there, Joe. It was just a simple, the receiver goes in motion, kind of takes a wide angle, loops out, and then gets ahead of steam and just plows it right up the middle.
0: So with 5:11 to play in the opening quarter, Carter Hayes, a 1 yard touchdown run. Gavin Anderson will attempt the extra point. It's up, and it is good. 7-0. Warriors with the lead. 5:11 to go here in the opening quarter on 92 Rock. Back in a moment.
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0: Welcome back, everybody. Joe Jaden, Jim Oberholm, and statistician Mike Cormack. Yikes, Sergeant Bluff Luton right down the field, and a 7-0 lead after a 1 yard touchdown run by Carter Hayes.
1: Yeah, Sam Mosier in on 5 tackles on that play. Yes, four on his own, and probably not a good thing when your safety is getting the brunt of the tackles. It means they're getting the ball past the line.
0: Gavin Anderson will kick it away, right foot to ball, end over end kick. Reggie Peterson with a catch at the 5 yard line. Reggie angling towards his left. He's at the 10 yard line. Here comes a swarm of gray and orange, and they tackle him at the 12 yard line. So, not a good start here for the Dodgers. They went 3 and out offensively. Kick return, can't even get back to the 20. Not the start that Nick Mosier wants.
1: Yeah, can't do a reset, so yeah, just go with what you got, and they got to figure out something on this. They cannot go 3 and out. After the way Sergeant Bluff Luton moved that ball on the first drive, you can't just go 3 and out here.
0: Reminder, we got South Central Calhoun football on the road at Emmitsburg at this hour, and that game can be heard on 105.9 The Beach and your4dodge.com. Mark Williamson, Alex Nagel on the call. All right. Dodgers with the football, first and 10 from their 13-yard line. 5:03 to play in the opening quarter. 2 receivers, the right receiver and left, Trew McBride from the pistol. Looking at a 4-man defensive line, Trew is going to hand it off to Will McElroy. Will sheds a tackle, 15-yard line, 20. And shoved out of bounds right around the 25. There we go. Gain of 12 on the play for Will McElroy. They're going to mark him down at the 27, give him 14 yards.
1: Great stiff arm by McElroy on that play. Carson Yeager was with him one-on-one in the backfield, and he punched him off and was able to turn it upfield for a great gain.
0: First and 10 for the Dodgers. The line of scrimmage is the 27-yard line. 2 receivers, the right, a receiver to the left. Trew McBride takes the snap and gives to Will again. Will between his right guard and

0: right tackle, sprints forward across the 30, got out to the 34. And that's going to be a gain of 7 on the play. It'll bring up 2nd and 3.
1: Another great run. Run left, this time run right, and positive yardage makes it 2nd and 4.
0: Dodgers hurry up to the line of scrimmage. Two receivers right side of the formation, a receiver to the left. Call it 2nd down, right around 3.5, 4 yards, as Jim said. 4.5 to play here in the opening quarter. McBride takes a snap. Again, they're going to try Will. Will is across the 35. He got to the 36. I think he's going to have the 1st down yardage. Gain of 4 on the play. Dodgers will move the chains.
1: Very good job by McElroy there. Very patient running. He gets the handoff, and he does a little stutter step to set up his block and then shoots through the hole and gets 1st down.
0: Two receivers right side of the formation, a receiver to the left. McBride operates from the pistol. Again, near hash mark, 3 men on the defensive line for the gray and orange. Receiver in motion, that's Jorgensen. McBride back to pass and across the middle and incomplete. Through the hands of Spencer Smith right at the 50-yard line. Incomplete, to bring up 2nd and 10.
1: Good defense there. They broke up the pass, but that was right there. The Dodgers, they will go back to that play. It was right there, just a nice play by the defender to knock it out of his hands.
0: Reminder, online streaming of the game brought to you by Michelin State Farm Insurance in Fort Dodge. 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Reaches the 43, got 6 on the play. It'll bring up 2nd down and 4, finishing my thought about Michelin State Farm Insurance in Fort Dodge. 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This evening's game can be found at yourfortdodge.com, Alexa, TuneIn app, and iHeartRadio. Gain of 5. They call for Will McElroy. 5 carries, 30 yards. Dodgers 3rd down and 5 from the 37. McBride hands it off to Will again. Will trying to get to the outside. Turns a corner and out of bounds right around the 46. They've had the scoreboard wrong on where the ball's at, so I'm trying to keep up with that. It's a gain of 6 on the play, a 1st down.
1: Great play again by the Dodgers. Good play calling here on 2nd and 10 after the incomplete pass. They run it to make it 3rd and manageable, and then the 1st down there on 2 runs by McElroy.
0: 3:23 and ticking here in the opening quarter. McBride pitched to Will McElroy again. Will looking for a hole. Off right tackle, nothing doing. He's going to be tackled after a gain of maybe 2, it'll bring up 2nd and 8.
1: Any you old-timers out there listening, this looks like USC student body right, student body left right now with Will McElroy.
0: Dodgers lose last year to Sergeant Bluff Luton, 38-0. They trail 7-0, 3 minutes to go. The Dodgers went 3 and out on their opening drive, but they got something brewing here. They started this drive at the 13-yard line, and they are nearly at midfield. They're 2nd down and 8 from their 49, moving right to left. Drew McBride takes a snap. And this is going to be a shuffle pass to Sam Mosier. Mosier into Warrior territory to the 47. That'll be a pass play of 4 yards.
1: Well, there's a little something we haven't seen yet this year. Mosier playing offense, and that was a great play. Getting them looking pitchy right, pitch left, fake the pitch to McElroy and have him cut inside. Great design.
0: 3rd down and call it 5. From the 48 of Sergeant Bluff Luton. McBride slaps his hands, can't get the Warriors to jump. Now we'll look over at the sideline. 2:13 to go here in the opening quarter. Dodgers facing a little bit of pressure here. Two receivers left, a receiver to the right. McBride takes the snap, and he is going to quarterback draw. And inside the 45, he got to the 43. He's going to have 5 yards on the play. And it's going to be awfully close to a, well, like I say, his knee was down shy of the 1st down marker. Give him 4 on the play. It'll be 4th and 1.
1: Boy, that was close. That was a good play call there. You misdirect and then run true on that. That's a good play.
0: Dodgers are going to go for it. 4th and 1 from the Warrior 45. McBride slaps his hands. Can't get the Warriors to jump. Warriors with 5 men on the defensive line. McBride continues to slap his hands. Nothing doing. Look over at the sideline. 9 on the play clock. 4th and 1. Handoff Will McElroy into the interior of the Warrior line. I don't know. They're going to spot him down just inside the 45. I think he's going to be shy. Dodgers trying to say he got it. We'll see what the officials have to say. And it's going to be Sergeant Bluff, Luton football, no gain. Dodgers turn it over on downs.
1: Yeah, I wasn't sure if they might even punt in that situation. They didn't have anybody back. You might have been able to pin them deep. I actually would have liked to have seen them take a shot in the air. I know it was fourth and short, but Reggie Peterson was at the top of the play in a man coverage.
0: So Sergeant Bluff, Luton snuffs out the Dodgers on fourth and one at the Warrior 45. They're going to take over. Justin Ehlers from the pistol. Receiver to the left, receiver to the right, jet sweep. This is Carson Yeager. Turns the corner. He's in the Dodgers secondary, 35-30. It's a race to the house. He's at the 20, 15, 10. A stiff arm near the goal line, tackled inside the 5-yard line. He is down at the 3. It's a gain of 53 yards.
1: Boy, the last thing you need to have happen, miss it on fourth and short, and then the first play out, simple lead run to the right, and he had three linemen pulling out in front of him, and he had a wall going down the field.
0: Amari McCaleb with the tackle, a 53-yard run for Carson Yeager, and Sergeant Bluff Luton has the football first and goal at the Dodger 4-yard line near hash mark. Justin Ehlers under center takes the snap, pitch. That is Carter Hayes in between his left guard and left tackle. Touchdown. Touchdown, Sergeant Bluff Luton.
1: Yeah, again, way too easy. Two plays, huge hole there. I mean, he dove in and he landed at 5 yards deep in the end zone. Boy, we got some work to do, folks.
0: With a minute two to go in the opening quarter, Carter Hayes, a 4-yard touchdown run. It's 13-0. Warriors with the lead. Gavin Anderson will attempt the extra point. Here's the snap. Here's the placement. The kick is a line drive. Did it clear the crossbar? It did not. So the extra point fails. 1 minute, 2 seconds remaining in the opening quarter. Warriors 13, Dodgers nothing here on 92 Rock.
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0: 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Nick Mosier, Colby Cratch, Lindsey Heffernan, Roland Story volleyball coach Molly Geis, and Clarion Goldfield Dallas football coach Caleb Vogel. 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The Dodgers in hot water. They trail Sergeant Bluff Luton 13-0. 1 minute, 2 seconds to go in the opening quarter. Carter Hayes has two short touchdown runs.
1: Yes, it's time for the Dodgers to bow up. We need to have some production on offense here, and I hate to say it's must score, but it's pretty close to it if it's not.
0: Gavin Anderson kicks it away. Reggie Peterson with a catch at the 5-yard line. Reggie across the 10, angling towards his left, 15, 20, trying to turn the corner, and he's bumped out of bounds right around the 24-yard line. So that's where the Dodgers will start this drive. Again, the Dodgers went 3-and-out, Jim, on their opening drive. They drove to the 45 of the Warriors, was snuffed on 4th-and-1. And now I would say this, I don't like saying this, but it's true. It is desperation time. The Dodgers need to score on this drive.
1: Well, the difference right now in the game is that Sergeant Bluff Luton made their 4th-and-1 on their first drive, went in to score. We don't convert on a 4th-and-1, and then they take the opportunity and shove it down our throat.
0: Two receivers right side of the formation, a receiver to the left, Trew McBride from the pistol. Warriors will rush 3. McElroy in motion towards the far side of the field. McBride wants to throw across the middle, a little bit too long, intended for Kyrie Roshan. It'll bring up 2nd-and-10.
1: Little high on the pass there, but Roshan was under the defensive back and was wide open. So hopefully we can start converting some of those. Des Moines Register, Class 4A ranking. Cedar Rapids Xavier's number one. Sergeant Bluff Luton is second. Carlisle third. Western Dubuque fourth. Waverly Shell Rock is ranked number five. And then 6 through 10, Fort Dodge, North Polk, ADM, Clear Creek, Amana, and Lewis Central. Second and 10 for the Dodgers from their 26-yard line. McBride slaps his hands, takes the snap, and gives to Will McElroy. Will, between his left guard and left tackle, breaks a tackle, got to the 31. Boy, he got hit hard. It's going to be a gain of 5 on the play. And drilling him was Emmett Kneifel.
6: Yeah, I don't think it was anything malicious or anything. It's just that Will, he lowered his shoulder, went through, and kind of stumbled and was going to the ground. And fortunately for the Sergeant Bluff tackler, he didn't hit him in the head. So
1: the game clock and play clock nearly synchronized. Boy, if I'm Nick Mosier, I might want to take this and talk about this third down and four if you have the time. It's near the play clock. I think they could actually let the game clock evaporate and discuss it on the sideline before the second quarter, and that will be the case. The Dodgers will not snap the football. We have reached the end of the opening quarter. Sergeant Bluff Luton 13, Fort Dodge nothing here on 92 Rock. Back in a moment.
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1: 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Welcome back, everybody, to the Sergeant Bluff Athletic Sports Complex. And the Warriors leading the Dodgers 13-0. The Dodgers took the play clock down to zero and were not penalized. That was 1 second differential. And Nick Mosier wanted to talk to Trew McBride about what they want to do here on third down and four from their own 34. This is a big play. If the Dodgers don't get it, they have to punt. Already down 13-0. And Trew wants to throw. Has a receiver wide open. The clear is caught. It is Sam Mosier. 30, 20, race to the house. 10, 5, Mommy's home. Touchdown. Dodgers score, baby.
6: Fantastic.
1: It is Sam Mosier with a 66-yard touchdown pass from Trew McBride.
6: Boy, what a pretty pass by Trew. He just laid it out there, and Sam ran right under the ball. Fantastic play call. Great decision by Coach Mosier to talk it over. They had man coverage on the last play, and I think they ran the same defense, and it gave them a second to go to one of their favorite plays.
1: With 11:50 to go in the second quarter, Trew McBride, a 66-yard touchdown pass to Sam Mosier, and the Dodgers have cut this deficit to 13-6. Conrad Greathouse will attempt the extra point. Here's a snap. It's high. Placement down by Trew McBride. Kick is up, and it is no good. He missed it left. So the extra point fails. 11:50 to go here in the second quarter, but the Dodgers are on the scoreboard. Trew McBride, a 66-yard touchdown pass to Sam Mosier. Back in a moment here on 92 Rock.
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1: Welcome back, everybody. Joe Jaden, Jim Oberhelman, statistician Mike Cormack, and the Dodgers on the scoreboard.
0: Trew McBride on a third down and four, a 66-yard touchdown pass to Sam Mosier. Sam has not played a lot of offense this year, but that play was huge. Extra point fails, 13-6. Referees are going to have a flag, or what do we got going on before the field goal? We'll find out here in a moment. 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In Fort Dodge, it's going to be a false start here on the Dodgers on the kickoff. So first penalty of the game.
1: No penalty. The refs hadn't blown ready for play. So no penalty there. It's just a re-kick.
0: All right, so Dodgers are going to re-kick here. Conrad Greathouse to boot it away here for the Dodgers. Now the Dodgers need to stop Jim Overhelman to get that confidence completely. Line drive kick caught around the 10-yard line. Carson Yeager. Yeager across the 20, 25, 30, still on his feet, and dropped right around the 35-yard line, and that's where Sergeant Bluff Luton will start their third drive of the game. They've scored touchdowns on the first two drives on touchdown runs by Conrad Hayes of 1 yard and 4 yards.
1: Yeah, so the offense now shown that they've been moving the ball. They completed a drive there, got the touchdown. Now the defense has had a little bit of rest. Hopefully we can stiffen up and get the ball back to that offense.
0: First and 10 for Sergeant Bluff Luton. The line of scrimmage is their 34-yard line. They move right to left on your radio. 11:43 to go in the second quarter. Justin Ehlers operates from the pistol and takes a snap. And this is a handoff. Carson Yeager. Yeager, who just returned the opening kickoff. Boy, they don't give him a break at all. And he gets a gain of about 3 on the play. It'll bring up second down and 7.
1: Yeah, he looks to be their workhorse here for Sergeant Bluff Luton. Positive yardage again, 3 yards on that play. They're content if they can get 3 to 4 yards. They're kind of like the Army or Navy squads. They'll go for it on fourth and short.
0: Yeager, 5 carries, 70 yards. He had a 53-yard run that set up their second touchdown. Ehlers from the pistol, 2nd and 7 from the 37. He wants to throw. Hitch route caught near the line of scrimmage by Gavin Arndt, and Arndt doesn't get anything after that. Maybe a yard after catch to the 38. So it's going to be a gain of about 1. It's going to bring up a 3rd down and 6. Well, Mick, they're going to move that chain a little bit more forward than I would have liked. 3rd down and 5 here. Arndt gets 2 on the reception. Big play here for the Dodger defense forthcoming.
1: Great defense there, but and again, Sergeant Bluff Luton just taking what they can get. The receiver, the Dodgers have about a 4 or 5 yard cushion. He runs about a 4 yard route, does the hitch, and the ball's on him.
0: Justin Ehlers from the pistol, 3rd down and 5 for Sergeant Bluff Luton from their 39. Takes the snap, jet sweep right side, Carson Yeager. Yeager turns a corner, collision, and he is brought down at about the 42. Was his knee down? They're going to spot him right around the 42. It's a gain of 3. It'll bring up 4th down and 2. If you're Justin Smith, do you dare go for it?
1: Well, looks like they've got the punter in here, but again, the Dodgers need to stay, basically punt safe here, which means you don't rush, so don't jump on this play and get an offsides.
0: Gavin Arndt will punt the ball away from his 30-yard line. There's a snap, and Arndt will boot it away, and high punt near the sideline, takes hop around the Dodger 38 and bounces out of bounds around the 28, excuse me. They're going to say it's down right around the 31, took a backwards hop. So the Dodger defense, they get a touchdown first. They get the stop they needed. Now they go back out on the field and try to catch Sergeant Bluff Luton.
1: And then they get a favorable bounce on the punt. Like you said, it hit at about on the 28-yard line, and he must have had a draw on it because it jumped back to the 32. So we've been moving the ball a little bit. Just got to be patient now. The Dodgers have gotten themselves back into this. Our offense has been moving, so I'm confident.
0: They have a personal foul against Sergeant Bluff Luton. I did not see this flag anywhere, so that's really going to benefit the Dodgers. And they're going to move the football from about the 32 to the 49, or 32 to the 47. 9:44 to go here in quarter number 2.
1: I didn't see the personal foul, but they whistled it on number 58, Alex Broderson, one of their two big guys on the defense.
0: Yeah, Alex Broderson, highly complimented by Coach Nick Mosier of the Dodgers, and then well spoken of by Sergeant Bluff Luton coach Justin Smith. All right, Dodgers first and 10 from their 47-yard line, left to right on your radio, trailing 13-6, 9:44 to go here, quarter number two. Drew McBride takes a snap, wants to throw, and caught by Kyrie Roshan in Warrior territory at the 46, and he gets 7 on the play.
6: Good shot by Kyrie. He runs, just runs a basic stick, go down 5-6 yards, and then he turns around, and again, ball's right on him.
0: Second down and 3 for the white and black. From the Sergeant Bluff Luton 46-yard line, near hash mark, handoff to Will McElroy. Will into the interior, the gray and orange, and he gets to the 40-yard line, a gain of 6. Dodgers offensive line starting to move that Sergeant Bluff Luton front 3.
6: You took the words right out of my mouth, Joe. Boy, that line pushed. They were 2-3 yards deep into the Sergeant Bluff backfield.
0: Line of scrimmage is the Warrior 40, ball in the middle of the field. McBride slaps his hands, takes the snap, wants to throw. Again, same pattern to Kyrie. Oh, no, Kyrie fumbled it. He fumbled it, and Sergeant Bluff Luton has the football.
6: I think they're going to talk. They're not sure if it was a completion.
0: Referees to discuss it. It would be a 6-yard gain for Roshan, and then he coughed it up. If Sergeant Bluff Luton, if they say it was a catch and it's a fumble, they're going to give the football to Sergeant Bluff Luton. It's a gain of 6, and Kyrie Roshan coughed it up.
6: Boy, it's too bad we don't have replay, because I'm not sure. I think he caught it, but it was so quick that it might not have been. Good job by the officials to get together and conference on that. And it wasn't just one guy saying, yes, this is what it is. The, you know, four of them got together and said, hey, this is what I saw.
0: Waiting to see who the recovery was for Sergeant Bluff Luton. We'll find out here in a moment. 8:51 to go here in the second quarter. And on the recovery is Aiden Konopasek. First and 10 for Sergeant Bluff Luton from their 34-yard line. Under center, Justin Ehlers. Two receivers to the right. Oh, yeah, movement seemed like everywhere. No flags on the play. Ehlers hit as he throws deep downfield, and it is caught and stepping out of bounds right around the 50-yard line. On the far side of the field is Gavin Arndt. It's a gain of 16.
6: Boy, yeah, he just went back, threw it up. Arndt's a big guy. Jace Scow was on the coverage there, and he was looking at the refs in motion that he was pushed off on, and I'm not too sure. I don't disagree with Jace on that. It looked like there was a little bit of contact before he went up for that.
0: Well,
6: it was a push. It wasn't when he was going up. It was a push off to run the route.
0: The way the ball was snapped and moving, I thought there was either a false start or an offside. There was no flag there, and then Dodgers secondary calling for a push off. That didn't happen either. First and 10 from the 50. Ehlers back to pass, winding up, throwing deep downfield, and it is incomplete. A near interception for Reggie Peterson. Dangerous pass by Ehlers. It'll bring up second and 10.
6: Good job by Reggie. He was just about a half a second, or just a tick off from picking that ball off. He just threw that up for grabs. He's got a tall receiver out there, and he's just throwing it up and hoping his guy can outjump the Dodger secondary.
0: That's just something you don't do on first down. I mean, maybe on third down and you're desperate to pick it up, you might leave it up to your height and the athleticism of the receiver. But when you're up 13-6, you just got the ball back. You've been running the ball well. First and 10 from the 50. You don't throw a jump ball in the middle of the field where two Dodgers were right there in the neighborhood, but Sergeant Bluff Luton gets away with it. Justin Ehlers, far hash mark from the pistol, takes the snap, and they're going to give it to Carson Yeager. And Yeager, a team meeting of Dodgers right there at the line of scrimmage, no gain. And in on that tackle, Jayon Preston Grady. It'll bring up third down and 10.
6: Yeah, great job by the defense there. The front for the Dodgers is getting a little bit of pressure and getting into the Sergeant Bluff Luton backfield, which is creating a little bit of problems for them.
0: 8:13 and ticking here, second quarter, 13-6. Warriors with the lead. It is third down and 10 from the 50-yard line. Dodgers looking for a stop and for Sergeant Bluff Luton to punt. Again, moments ago, Kyrie Roshan with a catch of 6 yards before he fumbled it, and it was recovered by Konopasek from Sergeant Bluff Luton. Third and 10 from the 50. Ehlers back to pass and throws, and near the sideline, was it caught? Incomplete. And it's going to bring up fourth down and 10. So the Dodgers are going to force that punt.
6: Good route. I just think the pass led him a little too far and a little out of bounds. So great job by the Dodger defense there. They stiffened up after the fumble, forcing a punt for the Warriors.
0: Gavin Arndt will punt the ball away from his 37-yard line. Reggie Peterson back deep around the 10-yard line. There's a snap. And Arndt boots it away. Nearly got it blocked.
1: and Peterson letting it go. It's going to be out of bounds around the 25-yard line. They'll march it backwards. They're going to spot it right. Now they keep marching away, so you're around the 27. That's where the Dodgers will start, so the Roshan fumble does not hurt Fort Dodge. 7:37 to go here in the second quarter, and the Dodgers, again, trail 13-6.
6: Great job there by Sam Mosier. He got in there on the punt and forced the punter to stutter step, actually, which I think caused him to shank it off the side of his foot out of bounds.
1: True McBride and the troops out on the field. Line of scrimmage is the 27. Two receivers right side of the formation. 7:37 remaining here in quarter number two. And referees are going to stop play. And do we have a timeout on the field? We do. Timeout on the field.

0: Field, 7:37 to go here. Second quarter, 13-6. Warriors with the lead on 92 Rock.
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0: First and 10 for the Dodgers from their 27-yard line as the timeout concludes. Two receivers right side of the formation. Couple guys realign themselves on the right side of the offensive line. And this is Will McElroy, the ball carrier between his left guard and left tackle. And he's going to get about 5 yards on the play, roughly to the 31. Again, we're at a weird angle. They're going to give him 4 on the play. It'll bring up 2nd and 6.
3: That's a decent run on first down. Keeps you ahead of the chains. Second and manageable.
0: 7:15 and ticking. And it's 2nd down. They haven't updated the scoreboard. I'm going to call 2nd down and 7. Drew McBride surveying Sergeant Bluff's defense. Back to pass. Drew rolling out towards his right, being pressured, and turns up field. He's going to maybe get a couple yards on the play. It's going to bring up 3rd down and roughly 4 or 5 yards.
3: Yeah, not much there. I didn't catch the number, but he had someone right away off the line and a man on the left side, but the defender closed pretty quick. So smart play by True to just take what he can get.
0: True gets a yard on the play. And it's 3rd down and 5 for the Dodgers. The line of scrimmage is the 31-yard line. 2 receivers to the right, 2 to the left. McBride slaps his hands, trying to get the gray and orange to move. Nothing happened. Sergeant Bluff, Luton, very disciplined team. They have not committed a penalty as of yet in this game. McBride changing the play here at the line of scrimmage. 5 on the play clock. McElroy in motion to the far side. True back to pass. Rolling towards his right. Standing tall in the pocket. Throws. It's caught. It's Jorgensen with a catch. Across the 45. Out to the 48. He got 17.
3: I'm not sure how True threaded that in there. There were 2 receivers in the same area. 2 defenders. He threaded the needle right in there to Jorgensen. What a play.
0: True McBride is now 5 of 8 for 100 yards and a touchdown in this game. Jorgensen's first catch, it's good for 17. 1st and 10 for the Dodgers from their 49. 2 receivers to the left. McBride takes a snap, quarterback draw, looking for a hole between his right guard and right tackle, gets off right tackle, shoved out of bounds, maybe at the 50, got a yard on the play to bring up 2nd and 9.
3: I'm not down there, but I think he might have read that a little wrong. I think he should have cut that inside. He might have been able to get another yard or two, but he went out where the defender could get to him quicker.
0: Coming up at halftime, the Loffersweiler Halftime Show. Jim and I will take a look at the first half stats. Loffersweiler offering professional guidance with personal and specialized attention before, during, and after the loss of a loved one. The reputation for honesty and integrity is very well known. It's our most valuable asset. 2nd down and 9. Hand off Will McElroy. Will sheds 1 tackle. He's to the 47. Gain of 3 on the play. It'll bring up 3rd down and 6. Also coming up at halftime, conversation with Fort Dodge girls swim coach Ashley Beaumont.
3: That was all McElroy on that play. The defense had got in there, and he shed a tackle in the backfield and turned it up for positive yardage to make this a little bit more manageable on 3rd down.
0: Will McElroy, 12 carries, 63 yards. 3rd down and 6 for the white and black from the Sergeant Bluff Luton. 47-yard line movement here on Sergeant Bluff Luton. They got back in time. 2 receivers to the left, receiver to the right. McBride looks back over the sideline, maybe for changing the play. McBride takes the snap. They're going to fake the handoff to Will. McBride's going to keep it himself. He's got the 1st down and more down the sideline. 30, 20. Mama, he is home. Touchdown. True McBride, a 47-yard touchdown run. Fake the handoff to Will McElroy, and it fooled all 11 orange and gray jerseys. And True McBride could have moonwalked into the end zone.
3: The left end for Sergeant Bluff Luton crashed on McElroy on the fake, and then he had 1 guy to outrun to the sideline. beat him there, turned it upfield.

0: and just sprinted to home.
1: With 5:31 remaining in the second quarter, True McBride, a 47-yard touchdown run. It's now 13-12. Conrad Greathouse will attempt the, well, they're going to go with a different kicker here this time. It's going to be, is it a Jersey 81? Extra point is up and it's good. I don't have an 81 listed here on the roster. Extra point is good. We are tied at 13. That's 91. Excuse me, that was Conrad Greathouse. So Conrad's extra point is good. 5:31 to go in the second quarter. We're tied at 13. Dodgers have caught him. Back in a moment here on 92 Rock.
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1: 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Moments ago, True McBride with a 47-yard touchdown run right down that near sideline to the house. And the Dodgers and Sergeant Bluff Luton are tied at 13. Conrad Greathouse boots it away. End-over-end kick and caught at the 13-yard line. And on the return, Carson Yeager. Yeager gets into the clear, and he's near midfield before shoved out of bounds. They're going to spot him down. They're going to say he stepped out at the 46 or 44. So pretty good field position here for Sergeant Bluff Luton. But this has been two teams. There's momentum going on here, Jim. Sergeant Bluff Luton had the early momentum. The Dodgers have wrestled it back.
0: Yeah, just like you'd expect from two heavyweights, punch, counter punch. One thing I'm sure Coach Mosier's not too thrilled with is the kickoff return yardage that they've been getting here. This great field position to start for the Warriors.
1: Justin Ehlers will operate from under center. Two receivers right side of the formation. 5:24 to go here in the first half. And jet sweep right side, I believe that is Carter Hayes. And Hayes near midfield, tackled right at the 50. It's going to be a gain of 6. That'll bring up 2nd and 4.
0: Good solid run there on the sweep. They just sweep that to the right, and he turns it up for whatever he can get, and it turns out to be 6.
1: Reminder at the end of the game, Jim and I will select the Sports Page Bar and Grill Player of the Game. Bring out the entire family to enjoy your favorite teams. They have 44 flat-screen TVs. You can enjoy your favorite meal and drink while you enjoy the game at Sports Page Bar and Grill in Fort Dodge. 2nd down and 4 from the Dodger 49-yard line. Ehlers under center. And this is going to be another jet sweep right side. That's Hayes. And Hayes was hit right at the line. No gain. It's going to bring up 3rd down and 4.
0: It looked like a replay from the previous one outside of the Dodgers. Played this one much better on defense and got into the backfield and got him.
1: Trying to find out who had that tackle for the Dodgers. Was that Sam Mosier again? Sam Mosier again. Cale Adams. Cale Adams on the stop there for the Dodgers on that one. All right, 3rd down and 4 for Sergeant Bluff Luton with the ball resting at the 50-yard line. Again, they're moving right to left. 4:13 to play here, second quarter. The Dodgers and Warriors knotted up at 13. Receiver to the right, Justin Ehlers under center, surveying a Dodger three-man line. Pitch left side and going nowhere is Carson Yeager. Yeager gets a yard on the play. It's going to bring up 4th down and 3.
0: Big play for the Dodgers. That's a big play right here just before the half. If they can force the punt here, I don't know if they're going to punt or not. I haven't seen this. They're coming out here. It's 4th and short. So
1: I'll tell you, if I'm Sergeant Bluff Luton, I go out there and I try to draw the Dodgers offsides first. The Dodgers, even though in this game, I don't think we've had a penalty commit in this game yet.
0: Oh, way to curse that, Joe. Thanks a lot.
1: 4th down, they're going to call it a long two from the Dodger 49. Sergeant Bluff Luton lined up to go for it. Ehlers under center. Takes the snap. The referee stopped play, and they were going to jet sweep right side with Hayes, and the referee blew the play dead. Do we have a timeout? We have a timeout on the field. 3:18 to go. First half, the Dodgers and Warriors tied at 13 here on 92 Rock.
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1: Fourth down and 2 for Sergeant Bluff Luton from the Dodger 48-yard line. The Dodgers burned a timeout. 3:20 remaining in the half, and the Warriors are going to go for it. Justin Ehlers under center. Ball in the middle of the field. Ehlers takes the snap. Quarterback sneak. Pyle moves forward. They're going to have the first. Oh, boy. I'm looking at that spot. I think they've got the first down to the 45. I think they got 3 yards. They did. 3 yards on the play.
0: Yeah, they just had to get to the 45, and I think he cleared the line. Barely, but he cleared it.
1: So Sergeant Bluff Luton ran a different play than what they did. They ran that jet sweep before the timeout with Carter Hayes, and this time just the quarterback sneak with Ehlers. And the Sergeant Bluff Luton Warriors have the first down. First and 10 for the Dodger, 45-yard line, inside 3 minutes to go here in the second quarter. Pitch. Right side, that is Hayes. Hayes turns the corner. He is inside the 40 and shoved out of bounds in the neighborhood of the 37. Gain of 8 on the play. It'll bring up 2nd and 2.
0: That looks similar to the play that Mosier called the timeout on. That's probably what they wanted to run initially on 4th down. Big gain for them. That's 2nd and short.
1: Javion Soplin with a stop. For the Dodgers, reminder, Iowa State football hosting Utah tomorrow at 2:30. Pregame coverage at 12:30 on AM 540 KWMT and your4dodge.com. 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And into the interior and breaking loose inside the 30 to the 26-yard line. And that is going to be a gain of 13 yards on the play, still trying to get that number. I'm assuming it's Carson Yeager.
0: Little inside handoff. Eiler went back, and he just little handoff inside to Yeager, who went straight up the gut.
1: Call it 16 yards for Yeager. He now has 90 rushing yards on 9 carries. 1st and 10 from the Dodger 26. Again, a big mishmash of gray and orange in the ball between the right guard and right tackle to the 23. Gain of 3 on the play. It'll bring up, give him 4. Gain of 4 on the play to bring up 2nd down and 6. Again, the ball carrier was Carter Hayes.
0: Yeah, the Warriors have just went back to their bread and butter on this drive and running the ball. They've had moderate success passing here and there. They've had the bulk of their success in this first half rushing the ball.
1: Minute 15 to go in the half. Sergeant Bluff Luton carefully managing the clock. Ehlers under center. And takes the snap, back to pass, looking, throwing, corner of the end zone, and it is incomplete, broken up by the Dodgers, I believe, Mike Benedict. Mike Benedict, I'm just confirming he had the PBU, and it is.
0: Well, I tell you what, Benedict made up on that. The receiver had him beat, and he just went back and went up with him and stripped the ball out of his hands in the end zone as he went up for the catch.
1: 1 minute, 1 second remaining here in the first half. 3rd down and 6 for Sergeant Bluff Luton from the Dodger 22. The Warriors have 2 timeouts remaining. Middle of the field, a receiver to the left side of the formation. Ehlers takes the snap, and this is an inside handoff, and breaking a tackle is Hayes, but he can't break the 2nd tackle. The Dodgers are able to wrestle him down at the 20. Five-yard line. Did he lose a yard? I'm just trying to. We're at a weird angle, folks. They're going to mark it at the 21. Got a yard on the play, and it should be 4th and 5.
0: Colin Houdini for getting anything out of that. He was nailed about 3 yards in the backfield and squirmed away somehow.
1: 28 seconds and ticking, and it appears the Sergeant Bluff Luton is going to go for it here. Fourth and five from the Dodger 21. Dodger showing blitz. 5 seconds on the play clock. He's going to throw, and it is incomplete. Out of the backfield looking for his intended receiver, which was Emmett Kneifel. Incomplete. 14 seconds remain, and the Dodgers will take over. The Dodgers are able to snuff out this drive.

0: Huge, huge play for the Dodgers there. Sam Mosier again, surprise, surprise, in on the play. I don't think he gets that first down if he catches it because Sam was right on him, ready to take him down.
1: Again, I'm not sure the kicker for Sergeant Bluff Luton. That would have been a 38-yard field goal try if they would have tried the field goal there on 4th and 5. They elected to go for it. And I think the Dodgers are just going to take a knee and take this into halftime. We're going to be tied at 13, but the Dodgers bounce back. They were down 13-0. McBride takes a knee, and we're going to go to halftime.
0: Just the way Coach Moser drew it up. Spot Sergeant Bluff Luton, 13 points. And it isn't, folks, but we're in a good position here as we start the second half.
1: True McBride's run for 63 yards. Will McElroy's run for 63 yards on 12 carries. True McBride has 6 carries for 54 yards and a touchdown. McBride also a 66-yard touchdown pass to Sam Mosier. We are tied at 13. When we come back, we'll have the Loffersweiler halftime show. Loffersweiler offering professional guidance with personal and specialized attention before, during, and after the loss of a loved one. Their reputation for honesty and integrity is very well known. It's their most valuable asset. Back in a moment here on 92 Rock.
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1: Welcome back, everybody, to Sergeant Bluff Luton Athletic Sports Complex. We are at halftime between the Dodgers and Sergeant Bluff Luton. You're listening to the Lofersweiler Halftime Show, and joining me now is Dodger girls swim coach Ashley Beaumont. Ashley, how you doing?
9: I'm doing great. Thanks for having me.
1: Well, congratulations on the dual win last night over Algona, 100-62. Big night in the pool for Kylan Lubinski. She's part of winning three events. She won the 200-yard IM. She claimed the 100-yard freestyle, and then she was part of the 400-yard freestyle relay. And on that team was Carly Pearson, Michaela Knox, Tegan Lotz. Also, Annika Wiesberg wins the 200-yard freestyle, and also Michaela Knox claims the 500-yard freestyle. Carly Pearson wins the 100-yard backstroke. Coach, your overall thoughts on last night?
9: Last night was a great night for the girls. We swam hard. We've been having meets kind of back-to-back-to-back, and for them to go out and swim very well against Algona, it was a great night for us.
1: Yeah, it had to be fun. Second win of the year. You beat Des Moines East back on September 1st. Does it get hard going throughout the season where you don't have a lot of wins?
9: Not so much in swimming, just because we could see individual progress. And that's the most important part in a sport like swimming, is that, yes, there's the team score, but are the girls improving every meet? Are we seeing changes in their stroke? Things like that. So we can always find those small wins to help keep us confident.
1: Tell the folks at home a little bit about Kylan Lubinski. Again, she was part of three wins yesterday.
9: You know, it's great having Kylan back this year. She took the year off, her junior year, and having her back as one of those leaders is amazing. She is one of the hardest workers and most positive people on the team. She prefers a little bit longer freestyle events, but she's somebody I know I can count on to do those different things like a 2IM or backstroke. So it's great having her on the team.
1: Coach Beaumont, Carly Pearson had her hands in two victories yesterday. Talk about her.
9: Carly is wonderful. We decided to do something a little bit different because we did some against Algona. This is actually the fourth time we've swim against Algona. And so we decided to do something a little bit different with her by having her swim backstroke instead of her normal breaststroke. And, you know, she went out there and just swam her butt off, and it was awesome seeing her there and do something different.
1: Michaela Knox also had two wins yesterday.
9: Yeah, Michaela, you know, she's in eighth grade, and so it's our first year having eighth graders on our team. And she works so hard, and I just can't wait. With all the success she's having in eighth grade, I can't wait to see what she's going to do by her senior year.
1: Coach, your season started August 29th, and here we are, you know, late September, and you've been in a lot of competitions already. How does that work during the week? I mean, do you ever have a chance to practice?
9: Well, luckily, we actually have a week off next week with no meets. So we will just be focusing a lot on the things that we see we get beat on. Like, we see that our underwaters and flip turns quite aren't helping us win. So we're going to be working really hard on that. And we can really work on conditioning next week. So anytime we can have those practices, you know, we figure out things we can fix and make us better.
1: Fort Dodge girls swim coach Ashley Beaumont here with me on the Lofersweiler Halftime Show. We're at halftime between the Dodgers and Sergeant Bluff Luton. Coach, your roster consists of five seniors, three juniors, seven sophomores, five freshmen, five eighth graders. Is that a pretty big roster for girls swimming for you in recent years?
9: In recent years, last year I had 10, and this year I have 25.
1: Oh,
9: so massive increase for us. And so I've gotten to know a lot of new girls this year. But it's just going to help keep Bikini stronger. These girls come from backgrounds of either no swimming or maybe some summer swim team. And so I can help get them into those faster. And we're pretty young. So I think that in the next couple of years, we're going to be very competitive.
1: Last summer, I believe it was, the state allowed 8th graders to compete. You've got 5 8th graders on the roster. How are they doing?
9: They are doing very well. Michaela has had experience swimming with club teams before, so for her coming into high school wasn't much different for her. But having my other 4 maybe have done some summer swim team, they are doing very

0: very well, and they mix right in well with the rest of the girls. My upper class definitely makes sure that they don't feel like they're a separate group.
1: Well, again, you swam last night, again, a 100-62 victory over Algona. You don't have another competition again until you are at Hoover for a triangular with Des Moines, Roosevelt, and Ottumwa. So how do you handle this next, 12 to 13 days, if I'm right? And do you give them some days off? What do we work on?
0: We just keep working. You know, we try to find what detail work can we do, because we're not used to having this much time off. But that just shows us that we can get to that nitty-gritty, fix those little spots that are going to help us beat teams like Roosevelt and Ottumwa, who are our conference teams.
1: Well, you got five seniors on the team. Danica Diedrich, along with Brianna Kalvig. You also have Tegan Lotz, Kylan Lubensky, and Carly Pearson. What makes this senior group so special?
0: You know, it's nice having a bigger group of seniors this year. They are such a positive group. It's been fun having somebody like Danica, who this is her first year swimming for us. And, you know, but she's such an athlete. And these girls are positive. Their whole goal is always to try to make everyone feel welcome and a part of our team. So I think we've seen more cohesion this year than we have in the past several years.
1: All righty. Well, hey, Coach Beaumont, I appreciate a few moments of your time here this evening. Congrats on the win again yesterday. And best of luck when you return to action on October 6th.
0: Thank you so much.
1: That's Fort Dodge girls swim coach Ashley Beaumont here with me on the Loffers Weiler Halftime Show. We're at halftime between the Dodgers and Sergeant Bluff Luton. When we come back, Jim Oberhelman and I will take a look at the first half stats. Back in a moment here on 92 Rock.
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1: 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Fort Dodge 13, Sergeant Bluff Luton 13. Let's take a look here at the first half stats for the visiting Dodgers. They have 217 yards of offense, 117 on the ground, 100 through the air. Will McElroy, 12 carries, 63 yards. Drew McBride, 6 carries for 54 yards and a touchdown. Through the air, McBride is 5 of 8 for 100 yards and a touchdown. Kyrie Roshan has caught 2 balls for 13 yards. Zach Jorgensen, a catch for 17 yards. Sam Mosier's caught 2 balls for 70 yards in this contest. For Sergeant Bluff Luton, they have 177 yards of offense, 133 on the ground, 44 through the air. Carson Yeager has 9 carries for 90 yards. Carter Hayes, 9 carries for 30 yards and 2 touchdowns. Emmett Kneifel, 2 carries for 9 yards. Justin Ehlers, 2 carries for 4 yards. Through the air, Ehlers is 5 of 9 for 44 yards. Zach Beach, 2 catches for 18 yards. Gavin Arndt, 2 catches, 18 yards. And then 1 catch for Carter Hayes. Recapping the scoring, there have been no penalties in this game. First quarter, Carter Hayes, a 1-yard touchdown run, 5-11 remaining in the opening quarter, 7-0. Sergeant Bluff Luton. With 1 minute 2 seconds to go in the opening quarter, Hayes with a 4-yard touchdown run, the extra point fails. At the end of the first quarter, it's 13-0. Bulldogs. In the second quarter, the Dodgers go to work. First play, the start, quarter number 2, Drew McBride, a 66-yard touchdown pass to Sam Mosier. Extra point fails. It is now 13-6. There was 11:50 remaining in the second quarter. And then later in the second quarter, Drew McBride, a 47-yard touchdown run. Extra point is good. 5:31 remaining, tied at 13. And that score remains to halftime. Defensive stats for the Dodgers. Sam Mosier has 8 tackles, 6 assisted, and 2 unassisted. Jayon Preston Grady has 6 stops in this game. Amari McCaleb has 4 tackles in this contest. For Sergeant Bluff Luton, they have 4 players with 3 unassisted tackles. They've been kind of like that all year. The big play is Aiden Konopasek had a fumble recovery for SBL in this ball game, and those are the defensive stats. Jim Oberhelman rejoining me here on my right. Your overall thoughts on the first half?
2: One correction on the stats. We did have one penalty. It was on Sergeant Bluff Luton, a 15-yard late hit or whatever it was that we missed on that kickoff. Overall thoughts, you know, just a tale of two things. Punch, counter punch, as we mentioned, 13-0 out of the gate for Sergeant Bluff Luton quickly on their first two possessions. Dodgers respond and get 13 of their own on the two big explosives, as Coach Mosier calls them. A 66-yard pass to Mosier by McBride and a McBride 47-yard run. You know, you want to try to limit the other team's explosives, and then you take your shots. The Dodgers did that. I have two other plays that I want to give at least honorable mention to in that first half. One is Coach Mosier. He gets a play. He had a great play. He let the clock run out at the end of the first quarter, down 13-0 on a 3rd and 5 or whatever it was, so they could talk about it and discuss it. They saw the lineup, and the coaching staff talked about it during the break between the first and second quarter. Come out, and that's when they get the 66-yard touchdown pass. And then Michael Benedict on that last drive just before the half, Sergeant Bluff Luton. They're driving. The receiver has Benedict beat on a I think it was a wheel route or whatever in the end zone. He closed great closing speed on it. Went up and raked the guy's arms and knocked the ball loose in the end zone, or else the Dodgers could be down at this point.
1: For the folks out there, do you want to know how razor thin this game is? If Nick Mosier had not allowed the first quarter to come to an end where he could discuss it with Drew McBride, the offense, what they wanted to do on that 3rd and 4. And let's say the Dodgers came up empty on 3rd and 4 and are forced to punt, because they would be forced to punt. They're inside their own 50. This game might be over, because Sergeant Bluff Luton led 13-0. Now they're going to have the football to start the second quarter. The Dodgers have done

0: nothing right offensively if Nick Mosier had not allowed that quarter to end. When he was able to talk to Truman Bride in the offense, the first play out was the 66-yard touchdown pass to Sam Mosier. We have not seen that all year, so that's in the old bag of tricks there. That's kind of in the back pocket play. And this game completely swung on that play.
1: Yeah, it did. You know, and it was great. Great job of coaching there. And you know, give huge credit to this senior leadership on this Fort Dodge team. There's a number of these kids that Coach Mosier talked about in the pregame. This is their third year playing. They have the experience. Okay, we're down 13-0. We haven't been in this position this year. You know, calm down, guys. They're telling the younger players, you know, it's okay. Let's get it, get a stop. They got their stop. They got the play to get them back into the game and cut it to 13-6. And then, you know, then they get another stop. And on a play, True just makes a fantastic fake. The end crashes on McElroy on the ball fake. True pulls it back in, and he outruns the linebacker, I believe it was, to the sideline and gets a foot planted to turn upfield just before going out of bounds and runs it 47 yards for a touchdown.
0: So we're tied at 13. Again, the 4-0 Des Moines Register, 6th-ranked in Class 4A Dodgers, and the 2nd-ranked 4-0 Sergeant Bluff Luton Warriors. Again, the Dodgers have beaten Mason City, Webster City, Waterloo East, and Waterloo West. The Warriors have defeated 10th-ranked in Class 3A Bishop Heelan, 10th-ranked in 4A Lewis Central, Council Bluffs Thomas Jefferson, and then Glenwood last week. And for the historians, the Dodgers with a win tonight would become only the 5th team in program history since 1945 to start 5-0. It would put themselves in that conversation with Dodger teams from 1978, 84, 2005, and 2015. So, I mean, obviously the Dodgers want more than anything. They could care less about the history aspect of it. All they care about is trying to avenge a 38-0 loss to this same team last year and keep their undefeated season going.
1: They're concerned about the next 24 minutes that's in front of them, this second half. Can they come out of the locker room? You know, last week they were in a relatively tight game with Waterloo West, 5A school, and they come out and in the third quarter scored 27 points. Not necessarily expecting that tonight, but you know, if they can come out and do something like that here. The rain picked up a little bit during the halftime, but now it looks like it's kind of tapering off a little bit. So hopefully the Dodgers can come out here, do something similar to last week, and put some pressure on Sergeant Bluff Luton.
0: Yeah, 62 degrees and drizzle as we speak. I talked about razor thin a moment ago. Do you remember last year the Dodgers lost only one game in the regular season? And because of that, because of going 8-1, they had to open on the road in the playoffs. So this game's even more important in that regard.
1: Yeah. Yeah, you don't want to look too far any further than the next play that's going to be ahead of you, but, you know, that's in the back of your head.
0: All right, we're about ready to start the second half. The Dodgers will kick off right to left on your radio. Again, 2 touchdown runs in this game for Carter Hayes, for Sergeant Bluff Luton, and the Dodgers' True McBride, a 47-yard touchdown run, and McBride, a 66-yard touchdown pass to Sam Mosier to account for the scoring. Again, a battle of ranked teams, and for a moment we thought this could be a runaway Sergeant Bluff Luton's favor, and that all swung on the last play of the first quarter by simply Nick Mosier talking to his offense rather than trying to hurry. Squib kick rolls down to around the 15-yard line and picked up by Carson Yeager, and Yeager is going to be tackled right around the 29-yard line, and that's where Sergeant Bluff Luton will start this drive, left to right on your radio, tied at 13.
1: Yeah, another decent field position to start a drive around the 30-yard line for Sergeant Bluff Luton. Tried the squib kick that time. It was a little better than the previous kick.
0: Bulldogs break the huddle, approach the line of scrimmage, near hash mark, line of scrimmage at 29. Dodgers will rush 4. Justin Ehlers under center. Ehlers takes a snap, and this is a pitch to Hayes. Hayes tries the left side of his offensive line and to the 34-yard line. A gain of 5. It'll bring up 2nd and 5.
1: Yeah, solid run on first down. Just that little sweep where the running back or the receiver goes in motion. He kind of bows out behind the quarterback, gets the pitch, and then gets ahead of steam and steams it right up into the line.
0: 2nd down and 5, forthcoming here for Sergeant Bluff Luton. These teams have played only one time in the history of the matchup, that being last year. Warriors win in Fort Dodge, 38-0. Ehlers under center, tight formation. Dodgers will rush 5. And this is a jet

0: Weeping in the left side. Looks like that's Hayes again, and Hayes is to the 39. He got five more on the play. Most likely has a first down.
1: Yeah, it is a first down, and it doesn't surprise me here. They had the majority of their success in the first half when they just ran ball control, 3 yards here, 5 yards here, or whatever, and then get it, kind of keep ahead of the chains, and that appears to be what Coach Smith is coming out to do here in the second half.
0: Far hash mark here for the gray and orange. Dodgers will rush for 6 foot, 185-pound senior quarterback Justin Ehlers under center. Ehlers takes the snap and jet sweep right side this time, and the Dodgers get him right there at the line. It's going to be no gain, and on the tackle for the Dodgers, Ezra Barkhouse, big play.
1: Yeah, great job coming in from the corner position and sliding, just holding on, just gets up, makes him have to turn it up and get into the help with the tackles. For the line.
0: They're going to give Emmett Kneifel a yard on the play. Second down and nine. They spot the football right at the 41. 10-20 and ticking here. Third quarter. Again, the Dodgers and Warriors tied at 13. Ball in the middle of the field. Ehlers under center and takes a snap. And this is a handoff. And that is going to be Jaeger. And he was hit. I think Sam Mosier and Jayon Preston Grady were in on the thick of things.
1: Hello, Jayon Preston Grady. Meet the running back, because he was right there in the backfield and laid him down. That's exactly what the Dodgers need here. Forces a third and long for the Warriors.
0: Third down and 10, a loss of one for Jaeger on that carry. He has 89 rushing yards on 10 carries in the contest. Now let's see if the Dodgers can hold here on third down and 10. Can't commit a penalty. 9:35 and Sergeant Bluff approaching the line of scrimmage. Two receivers right side of the formation, receiver to the left, Ehlers from the pistol. Back to pass, looking, winds up, throws deep downfield, and it is incomplete. In on the coverage for the Dodgers was Reggie Peterson. Incomplete pass. Sergeant Bluff Luton will be forced to punt.
1: Great job by Reggie on that play. The ball was over the shoulder of the receiver. It was out of bounds, but Reggie just forced him into the sideline. The momentum took him into the sideline. There was no way they were going to catch that inbounds anyway.
0: Gavin Arndt will punt it away for the Maroons. For the Warriors. He stands back at his 26-yard line. Reggie Peterson back at his 25. Arndt awaits a snap. There it is. Rugby-style kick. Boots it away. End-over-end kick. Takes off at the 23 and a long roll. It's going to trickle into the end zone for a touchback. So that is a 61-yard punt with a 41-yard on the net. Dodgers will have the football at their 20.
1: Boy, that was a big play there that it rolled into the end zone. There's nothing he could do about it. It's all he could do was a line drive kick, and it was kicked away from him. And in these conditions, you don't try to go field it. So he just watched it and rolled the dice, which is actually kind of what the ball did. It just rolled from about the 20 all the way into the end zone.
0: 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Drew McBride and the boys, first and 10. From their 20-yard line, right to left on your radio, Will McElroy, the ball carrier, between his right guard and center, and he reaches the 24, got four on the play. It'll bring up second and six.
1: Yeah, that was a great four-yard gain. The snap was a bit high, so it sent the timing off, and when the handoff was there, it looked like Will bobbled it just a bit, got it, and got up for 4 yards. Looks 3 yards, I guess it is.
0: Near hash mark. They said his knee was down. I thought he had four. They gave him three, so second down and seven. Football spotted at the 23. McBride barks out the signals, takes a snap, and he's going to give to Will again. Will between his left guard and left tackle, dragging tacklers to the 30. He's got the first down yardage, and he got seven on the play. Dodgers move them chains.
1: He got hit about 2-3 yards short of the marker, and he just turned around and put his legs into it. That's the weight room. That's the squat you do in the weight room that got him the first down on that play.
0: Will McElroy, tough as a dollar steak. 8:25 and ticking here, and quarter number three, Fort Dodge and Sergeant Bluff Luton locked up at 13. Two receivers to the right, a receiver to the left. McBride from the pistol surveying a three-man defensive line. True claps his hands, takes the snap, jet sweep right side. There's Will. Will between his right guard and right tackle, and he reaches the 35. He got five on the play. It'll bring up second down and five.
1: Great job again by McElroy here. 5 yards on first down. He'll take that all night. 5 yards on a carry.
0: Reminder at the end of the game, we'll announce the Kingsgate Insurance Play of the Game. 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This is how you can expect to be treated when you work for Kingsgate Insurance, downtown Fort Dodge. We've got a timeout on the field. 7:44 to go here in the third quarter. Fort Dodge and Sergeant Bluff Luton tied at 13 here on 92 Rock.
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0: Drew McBride back to pass, throwing deep downfield, and it is caught. Caught at the 19-yard line on the far side of the field. Still trying to come up with that number.
1: Reggie.
0: Is it Reggie Peterson? It is. Reggie Peterson from the 35 all the way down to the 20-yard line. 45 yards on the pass play.
1: They shifted the strong side to the right, which is where Reggie was lined up, and they leaked Zach Jurgensen out on the left, and he was wide open quickly, but he got quickly covered, and True went off of him and then just threw it downfield. Excellent pass by True McBride. Even better reception by Reggie Peterson.
0: 42 yards on the reception. They spotted at the 23. And jet sweep coming left side. Is that Reggie? Oh, Reggie just got plowed. I'm surprised they had Reggie running a route like that after making that long catch, and he just got slammed to the turf. It's going to be a loss on the play as they're going to spot the ball at the 25. It's a loss of two.
1: Absolutely nothing dirty on that play, but Reggie just out of breath, I think. He caught him in the air and kind of pile drove him into the ground if you're like a wrestling fan.
0: So second down and 12. Line of scrimmage to 25. True McBride from the pistol. Takes the snap. Going to give to Will McElroy. Will between his center left guard and shooting a gap for Sergeant Bluff Luton. On the tackle is Xavier Jones. They got flags all over the place. Late flags coming in. Minimal yardage for Will, but these flags might change the whole dynamic of what we just saw.
1: Yeah, that was a little late. That flag was late. Actually, there's a flag, and it looks like an official without his hat. No, he does have his hat on. So, you know, if an official throws a flag and then they have another one, they would throw their hat. But he does have it on.
0: Football spotted at the 19-yard line. And, again, referees are going to discuss this. So the last two plays, I mean, the Dodgers got the big 42-yard pass play from True McBride to Reggie Peterson, and then back-to-back minimal plays at a negative run for Reggie, and then after that, maybe a yard or two for Will.
1: Yeah, you mentioned, you know, going to Peterson right after that long pass play on a reverse play. I kind of agree with you on that one, Joe. And was it number six, Codem for Sergeant Bluff Luton was the guy that got him, and boy, he put him right in the ground. They're taking an awful long time to discuss whatever this penalty flag is.
0: 6:12 remaining here in the third quarter. Again, the Dodgers and Sergeant Bluff Luton Warriors tied at 13.
4: Offsetting fouls, personal foul, unnecessary roughness, offense number 55, as well as defense number 45. Once again, these fouls offset. It's third down.
0: Offsetting penalties. It was post-possession, so the run will count for Will. No gain on that carry, and it's going to be third down at 12 for the Dodgers from the Sergeant Bluff Luton 19-yard line. Again, they have not updated the scoreboard where the ball's on. I just love that when scoreboard operators can't get it right. The 19-yard line is where the football lie. Two receivers to the right, a receiver to the left. The Sergeant Bluff Luton crowd is loud. True McBride takes a snap and wants to throw. It is incomplete, intended for Will McElroy on the near sideline. This was a play that we have not seen before. Jet sweep towards the right, Mason Hughes. McBride faked the handoff to him and thought he might have Will on an over-the-shoulder catch. It's incomplete. Fourth down and 12. They have the football spotted at the 20. From here, it'd be a 37-yard field goal try, and out trots Conrad Greathouse.
1: Great play. It was kind of a read option. He held it to make it look like it was a run, and it just went right just off the fingertips of Will McElroy.
0: 36-yard field goal try for Greathouse. Snap, placement, kick is on the way, and it is no good. He missed it wide right. It'll work as a punt. If a very, very small victory for the Dodgers, but the field goal fails from 36.
1: Yeah, boy, I mean, that pass was just off of Will McElroy's fingertips there. Two offsetting penalties. I'm not sure what that took so long for them to discuss on those unsportsmanlike or unnecessary roughness, whatever it was they called. But regardless, it doesn't matter in the play there, and then the kick just was wide.
0: Reminder, we got South Central Calhoun at Emmitsburg at this hour on 105.9 The Beach and yourfortdodge.com. 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Sergeant Bluff Luton takes over first and 10 from their 20-yard line. 5:40 remaining here in the third quarter. Justin Ehlers under center. Two receivers left side of the formation. Ehlers takes a snap, pitch, go upside. That's Carson Yeager. Yeager in the pile, moves forward, still moving forward, and out to about the 29-yard line, gain of 9. It'll bring up about a second and 1.
1: Yeah, very close to the first down, 9 yards. Good run by the Warriors, and unfortunately it's second short.
0: So second down and call it 1 for the Warriors from the 29-yard line. Sergeant Bluff Luton scored 13 unanswered in the first quarter. 2 touchdown runs for Carter Hayes. The Dodgers scored 13 unanswered in the second quarter. True McBride, a touchdown pass to Sam Mosier, and a touchdown run for McBride. Dodger defense holds on that sweep left side by Yeager. And it is going to be, geez, that's a loss of 3. So that's a big defensive play there on the far side of the field.
1: Yeah, it was. Great play there by the Dodgers. Cale Adams jumping into the backfield, getting the tackle for the loss.
0: So Cale Adams, a big tackle for loss there, especially if the Dodgers can hold. And, boy, that's a loss of 3. It's going to be, geez, about a 3rd and 7 here. That might even be a little bit bigger of a loss than the 3 that we thought of. So that could be a critical point in the game. If Sergeant Bluff Luton punts the football here after this play. Receiver to the right. And here's a snap, and Ehlers being pressured towards his right, looking downfield, and he is going to get to the sticks, I think, out of bounds. 4:09 to go in the third. They're going to have the foot of the referee at the 31. He's got 7 on the play. He should have a first down.
1: Had man coverage, and the receiver he wanted to go to here on the right side was well covered by the Dodgers, and he just took off and outran the Dodger defense to the 6.
0: Justin Ehlers, again, a 7 on the play and a first down. His 3rd carry of the game now for 11 yards, but Sergeant Bluff Luton extends their drive. The football lie at the 31-yard line. Again, the Warriors moving left to right. Reminder, at the end of the game, we'll have the Colossia Construction post-game show. 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Football snap. Referees are going to blow this play dead and usually means a false start. We'll see if that's the case with 4:08 to play in the third.
1: Yeah, I'm not sure. Looks like I can't tell if that official, I'm not sure why they would stop it on the offside. Yeah, they did.
0: Only call on the defense. So they called against the Dodgers. Dodgers' first penalty of the game, and it's going to be Warrior football, I beg your pardon, from the 36, 1st and 5 from the 36-yard line.
1: Now we got another flag.
0: That's coming from the sideline, usually against the Dodgers. Now, is that going to be a warning, or is it going to be a 15-yard penalty? Nick Mosier out on the field asking for an explanation here from the referee. 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

0: 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So a sideline warning against the Dodgers. And we'll resume play here in a moment. First and five for Sergeant Bluff Luton from their 36-yard line.
1: I think why Coach Mosier was hot on that was I think the official was looking for something there. He just looked down the line, and there were some Dodger players. Yes, they were in the white line, but there was nothing going on. There was no play. I think he was pretty quick with that flag, but there's no harm on it. So.
0: Two receivers left, tight formation, and Ehlers back the pass, rolling towards his left, throws, got receiver wide open on the far side of the field, and tackled at the Dodger 45. It's going to be a gain of 19. I'm thinking that's Carson Yeager. It is Yeager, 19 yards on the reception.
1: Yeah, blown coverage there on the Dodger defense. He slid from the right side, and he went all the way across formation. Nobody within 10 yards of him when he caught that pass.
0: Justin Ehlers, last five passes fell incomplete. That one breaks that streak, a 19-yard pass play to Justin Ehlers out of the backfield. First and 10 for Sergeant Bluff Luton from the Dodger 45. Jet sweep left side. That is Hayes. Hayes gets into the Dodgers secondary. He's tackled at the 34. 33 give him a gain of 12 and a first down.
1: Boy, it's just a game where every play matters. You go back to third and seven after we got him a tackle for a loss, and then he just outruns the end for the quarterback. Ehlers outruns the end and gets the first down. And now, what is it, 10, 20, 40 yards later, they're driving and into Fort Dodge territory.
0: 3:12 to go here in the third. Again, we're tied at 13. But the Warriors on the move. First and 10 from the Dodger 33. Jet sweep left side. This is Carter Hayes again. Looks for a hole to open. Minimal yardage. Got to the 29. Well, actually gave him three on the play. Give him four. Actually got more yards than I thought. It'll bring up second and six.
1: Yeah, they'll take 4 yards every time. So another nice positive play, and they're staying ahead of the sticks.
0: Carter Hayes, 13 carries, 56 yards, and two touchdowns in this game. His buddy Carson Yeager has 95 rushing yards on 12 carries. Football spotted at the Dodger 29. It is second down and six. Ehlers under center, takes the snap, back the pass, rolling towards his right, can run or throw. He's going to keep it. First down and more. He's inside the 20, 15, dragging tacklers to about the 13-yard line. It's a gain of 20.
1: Yeah, the Dodgers were trying to hold him up so they could strip the ball, but he had a good grip on it. He just had that play had multiple options for him. The Dodgers took away two of the three options that he had. There was a wide receiver that he wanted to throw to. When the end went out and covered him, it was wide open for him to run right up the middle.
0: 20-yard run for Justin Ehlers, and they're in the Dodger red zone, first and 10 from the 13-yard line, ball in the middle of the field. In tight formation again, Carson Yeager stands behind quarterback Justin Ehlers. Pitch to Yeager. Yeager between his left guard and left tackle, sheds a tackler. He's inside the 10, and he got to the 6. It's a gain of 7. It'll bring up second and 3.
1: Boy, another second and short here, and the Dodgers need to stiffen up and try to keep them out of the end zone.
0: Yeager, 13 carries, 102 yards now in this game. Second down and 3 for Sergeant Bluff Luton from the Dodgers 6-yard line. Warriors break the huddle and approach the line of scrimmage. Ehlers under center. Takes the snap and pitch. This is going to be Emmett Kneifel this time, and Kneifel is stopped at the 4-yard line. He's going to lose a yard on the play. It's going to bring up about a third down and 4.
1: Yeah, boy, I tell you what, the Dodgers really need to stiffen here. They keep running that sweep where the guy in motion kind of bows out and then runs it right up into the line. I would look for him to run it again here.
0: Well, they're going to mark it at third and one. Okay, they gave him a better spot. I guess they pushed the pile back. So Kneifel is going to get three on that play. It's third down and one from the 5. Ehlers under center. Takes a snap. Quarterback sneak between his center and right guard near the goal line. No signal down at the 1, but he's got the first down yardage. And it'll be first and goal from the 1.
1: Far be it for me to say we got a break when they get a first and goal at the 1-yard line, but the refs were pretty quick with that whistle because that pile was still moving forward.
0: 33 seconds remain. Now they wind the clock. Ehlers under center from the one-yard line. Quarterback sneak between the center and right guard. The Dodgers might have plugged that hole. They did no gain on the play. It'll bring up second down and goal from the one, and I'm not sure Justin Smith is going to take another snap here in the third quarter.
1: Good surge by the Dodger defense, and Ezra Barkhouse was in on that tackle too. Yeah, I believe you're right, Joe. I think they're going to run this quarter out. I would. I'd talk it over if I was Coach Smith.
0: 1 second, and they did not get the snap away. We've reached the end of three quarters here at the Sergeant Bluff Luton Athletic Sports Complex. The Dodgers and Warriors tied at 13 here on 92 Rock. Back in a moment.
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0: 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Is it hard coaching your son?
4: We don't have Sunday morning breakfast. 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It's a great experience. You know, I was fortunate enough to have it as a player. Now I'm, you know, extremely fortunate to have it as a coach. So we coach him up when we're at the stadium and we're at home. We're not doing a whole lot of football at home.
0: 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Welcome back, everybody. The Sergeant Bluff Luton Athletic Sports Complex. Start of the fourth quarter, and the Warriors only need 1 yard to take the lead. Again, the Dodgers and Warriors tied at 13. It's going to be second down and goal from the 1 yard line, Jim Oberhelman.
1: Yeah, really just a game of inches, as I mentioned on the last drive for the Dodgers. A pass just outside on third down and the outstretched arms off the fingertips of Will McElroy that would have been a touchdown. But he did everything he could to try to reel it in. We missed the field goal, and then they go down, and here we are, second goal.
0: Sergeant Bluff Luton, right to left on your radio. Carson Yeager in the backfield. And this is trying to get off right tackles, Ehlers, and Ehlers got stopped again. So back-to-back quarterback sneak by Ehlers, the first time in the A-gap between the center and right guard. The Dodger plugged that, and now he tried to go between his right guard and right tackle, and the Dodgers are there as well. No gain. It'll bring up third down and goal from the one.
1: Great play there. Michael Benedict with the play, with a stop on that one. He jumped in there and was able to stop him there. This is four down territory, I'm pretty sure, for Coach Smith and the Warriors.
0: I got to think they're going to give the ball to big guy Yeager at some point, right? Third down and goal from the one. And this is me a jet sweep right side and touchdown. It is Carter Hayes. I'm 90% sure. Confirm. That's Emmett Kneifel, the ball carrier this time. So Emmett Kneifel with a 1 yard touchdown run this time. On the far side of the field, it's 19-13, Sergeant Bluff Luton.
1: Yeah, I just went back to their bread and butter, just right off to the right side. Just, you know, run it right into the heart of the Dodger defense.
0: So with 11:20 to go in the fourth quarter, Emmett Kneifel with a 1 yard touchdown run. Gavin Anderson will attempt the extra point. Here's a snap. The placement, the kick is up. It is good. 20-13. Sergeant Bluff Luton with a lead. 11:20 to go here in the fourth quarter. Back in a moment here on 92 Rock.
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0: Welcome back, everybody. Joe Jaden, Jim Overholm.

0: Bluff statistician Mike Cormack, 20-13. Sergeant Bluff Luton leading Fort Dodge. Moments ago, Emmett Kneifel, a one-yard touchdown run on third and goal, JR.
1: Yeah, boy, I tell you what, they just went back to their bread and butter, running it up, running it down the field. You know, they might get 2 yards one play, 7 yards. They got to be averaging close to 3 or 4, though, you think. They keep it second and short, third and short, and that's their recipe.
0: Gavin Anderson will kick it away here for the Warriors. Boot is away. It's a line drive kick fielded around the 24-yard line by an up man here for the Dodgers, tackled at the 30. And that's where the Dodgers will start this drive. 11:15 remaining here in the fourth quarter. Dodgers scoring courtesy of a Trey McBride touchdown pass of 66 yards to Sam Mosier, and then a 47-yard touchdown run by McBride, all in the second quarter.
1: Decent starting field position here for the Dodgers. They'll get it at the 30. They kick it off. An up man, a linebacker, Kason Evercheta, gets the ball. You always get a little nervous as the coach when you got a non-skill player, you know, like a linebacker or something like that, handling the ball on the kickoff. But good job by him to hang on and not lose the ball.
0: Two receivers left, a receiver to the right, Trey McBride from the pistol. First and 10 from the 30-yard line. Takes a snap, hands it off to Will McElroy. Will between his left guard and left tackle. Not a lot there. Got two on the play. It'll bring up second and 8.
1: And just a simple run, little 2 yards. A positive is obviously, I'm stating the obvious, where it's better than a negative. But we need to get a little bit more than 2 yards on our first down carries. We want to keep it at second and third and short like they've been doing.
0: Two receivers right side of the formation this time. McElroy behind McBride as True operates in the pistol. Sergeant Left Luton will rush 4 and hand off to Will again. Sheds one tackle between his center and left guard across the 35. Nope, I'm going to say right there at the 35. He got 3 on the play. It'll bring up 3rd down and 5.
1: 3rd and 5. That's a manageable situation. Run pass here. I'd anticipate something, maybe a rollout by McBride and. Do the little run-pass option there. If they put it in McElroy's gut, and if he sees something else, pull it out and throw it.
0: Middle of the field, tight formation. Dodgers load up on the right side, however. Timeout on the field. I think Nick Mosier wants a timeout, and he'll take it. 10-11 to play here in the fourth quarter. Sergeant Bluff Luton 20, Fort Dodge 13. Back in a moment here on 92 Rock.
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0: 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Big play here in the fourth quarter, 3rd down and 5 for Fort Dodge. Left to right on your radio from their 35-yard line. Ball in the middle of the field. True McBride from the pistol. Dodgers line up 2 receivers. To the left, McBride slaps his hands, fakes the pitch to McElroy. Rolling towards the right, True throws, finds a receiver, 1st down. It is Zach Jorgensen. Jorgensen tackled at the 48-yard line, got 13 on the play.
1: Good play call by the Dodgers there. They had 3 receivers in that pattern there, and Zach Jorgensen came across the formation from the opposite side. He was the middle receiver, and True hit him. Right between the 8 and the 0.
0: Boy, Jorgensen kind of reminds you of one of those stud tight ends you see in the NFL that some of these coaches rely on. It's McBride for Arizona. It's Travis Kelce for Kansas City. It just seems like on a 3rd down that True McBride's going to be looking for Zach Jorgensen.
1: It's smart. I mean, my Hawkeyes do that quite a bit. They rely on their tight end. They have great tight ends. Zach Jorgensen's a very good tight end. Use your safety blanket, as they say. There's an official's timeout out here. I'm not sure what it's for, though. There's a shaken up player right there.
3: Oh, it's on the field.
1: There's the medical staff's in front of him.
0: So they tend to an injured player. 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
1: I think it might just be a cramp. Let's hope that's all it is. It's Cale Adams who was down on the play, and he immediately went limped a little bit, and now he's sucking down the water bottle.
0: First and 10 for the Dodgers from their 49-yard line near hash mark. McBride flanked by two running backs, two receivers left, a receiver to the right. True is going to hand it off to Will McElroy, and following his right tackle into Warrior territory to the 48. He got three on the play. It'll bring up second and 7.
1: Boy, great run, powerful run to finish. He finished mean there on that. He lowered his shoulder and he ran right into the back of his offensive lineman on that play, which was Kellen Krause. It's like, hey, we're going to go forward, Kellen.
0: Second and 7. The white and black from the Sergeant Bluff Luton 47-yard line near hash mark. 9:29 and ticking here in the fourth. Dodgers trail 20-13. McBride surveying a four-man defensive line. True, back to pass, stands tall in the pocket, rolling towards his right. Here comes the pressure, throws out of bounds. Had nowhere to go with it. It'll bring up third down and 7.
1: Smart play by True McBride. I don't know if sophomore or junior True McBride doesn't try to force that. He just threw it out of bounds. Live to fight another day. Don't take a loss and move on.
0: We mentioned early in the broadcast that you're going to hear Alex Broderson's name and Xavier Jones' name. That was Xavier Jones bearing down on True McBride, forced True to throw it away. Third and 7 for the Dodgers. Must pick this up. McBride slaps his hands. No movement by the gray and orange. True looks back towards the sideline. 9:17 to go in the fourth. McBride waiting. And here's a snap. True back to pass. Has time. Flushed out of the pocket. Pressure as he throws out of bounds. And it's incomplete. It'll be fourth and 7, and I'm guessing the Dodgers will be forced to punt.
1: Yeah, great coverage by the Warriors on that. It looked like they just stuck in a zone, and they had everyone under the receivers, so nowhere to go for True. And again, he just threw it away.
0: I can't imagine the Dodgers going for it here. I just cannot imagine that. Again, Sergeant Bluff Luton's not going to send anybody back. Three receivers to right, a receiver left. It's fourth and 7 for the Dodgers from the Sergeant Bluff Luton 47. McBride violently slapping his hands, trying to draw Sergeant Bluff Luton off sides. Not happening. And there's the punt. Booted it away on the pooch punt. No one's back. Hop at the 15. It's inside the 5 and into the end zone for a touchback. So it's going to be a 27-yard punt. Sergeant Bluff Luton will have the football at their own 20 with 9:04 to go.
1: Boy, the way this game's going, you know, it just you know, Coach Mosier didn't really want to have to punt there, but it was the smart thing to do in the situation. It's now up to the Dodger defense to make a stand and get the ball back for the offense.
0: 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Nick Mosier, Iowa Central football coach Colby Kratz, Clarion Goldfield, Dow's top man Caleb Vogel. Also, volleyball will be a topic. St. Edmunds, Lindsey Heffernan, and Roland Stories, Molly Geis. It's Sports Talk tomorrow morning from 9 to 10 on Sunday 99.7. First and 10 for Sergeant Bluff Luton. From their 20-yard line, right to left on your radio, football snap to Ehlers. Ehlers, jet sweep, right side, looking for hold open. He gets in the Dodgers' secondary. It's a race to the end zone. 40, 30, and he's tripped up from behind near the 20-yard line. It's going to be a gain of approximately 55 yards after they measure this up.
1: Boy, Ehlers, he just got the snap, and he sprinted to the right sideline, and I thought he was gone, so a great play by the Dodgers to catch him from behind. But, boy, we're in trouble here because they got the ball in the red zone, and if they go up two scores, it's going to be tough.
0: Justin Ehlers credited for a 58-yard run. He now has 91 rushing yards on 8 carries. First and 10 for Sergeant Bluff Luton. They spot the ball at the 17. Actually, it's the reverse. They give him 63 yards. And it's a 63-yard run. Ball carrier to the left side this time. I'm guessing that's Hayes. It is Hayes. Hayes to the 15. Got a couple on the play.
1: And in on the tackle for the Dodgers was Luke Beckley. The defense really has to step up and make a play here. They need to start tackling that football and try to get it on the ground and try to force a turnover. They're just going to run here, and they're going to work that clock all the way down and inside 5 seconds, I'd imagine, before they snap the ball.
0: 7:45 remaining, 20-13. Sergeant Bluff Luton with the lead. Second down and 8 for the Warriors from the Dodger 15-yard line. Ball in the middle of the field. Ehlers under center, takes a snap, jet sweep left side, and that is Kneifel. And Kneifel inside the 5, brought down at the 4. It's a gain of 11 and a first down.
1: Boy, folks, we're in trouble here. He's first and goal. Great hard run. They had him wrapped up about the 6, and he started fighting, turning, and spinning. And he got it inside down to about the 2-yard line.
0: 20-13, Warriors with the lead, and they're looking to tack on 6 more points. First and goal from the 3-yard line, 20 seconds on the play clock, and Justin Smith and the Trojans will burn this down inside 5 seconds before they wisely snap the football.
1: They're very smart. They aren't even breaking the huddle yet. They're probably going to have to call timeout right here.
0: We're down to 5 seconds. Now down to 3, down to 2, down to 1, and they snap the ball in the nick of time. This is Carson Yeager, and he is in for a touchdown. We'll double-check now. He's going to say down at the 1, Yeager a gain of 2. It'll bring up second and goal.
1: That's just smart, ideal football for Sergeant Bluff Luton right now. I mean, they took that to 1 second, snapped the ball. From our angle, I thought he got in, but fortunately the Dodgers stopped him short, but time is not our ally at this point.
0: Dodgers with 2 timeouts remaining. We're down to 6:18 to go in the 4th. Second and goal for Sergeant Bluff Luton from the Fort Dodge 1-yard line. Even if Sergeant Bluff Luton does score, I mean, they're not out of the woods yet. I mean, you can get a touchdown, maybe an onside kick, but the Dodgers are going to have to score in a hurry, most likely. Ehlers under center takes the snap and hands off into the interior. We got a flag on the play. There's a flag on the play. It'll be an offsides against the Dodgers, half the distance of the goal, so it's about a half yard on the penalty. Dodgers, at this point, are just trying to read. They're trying to predict the snap and maybe get a tackle for loss, and instead it's just an offsides.
1: Yeah, like you say, Joe, they're trying to read the snap, shoot the gap, and maybe get them in the backfield or, get a hit and time it and force a fumble. Stranger things have happened. Just ask North Carolina State.
0: 2 penalties. For 6 yards now for the Dodgers against half the distance. The goal doesn't mean a whole lot. 5:59 remaining here in the 4th quarter.
1: Dodger fans not too happy with that offside call, but it'll probably only cost us about 2 inches.
0: Justin Ehlers under center. Ehlers takes the snap and handoff into the interior of the Dodger line. It's going to be a touchdown. Again, it's just a blur of gray and orange. We'll find out the runner here, the carrier here in a second. I'm guessing it's Carson Hayes. Carter Hayes. It is Carter Hayes. His 3rd touchdown run of the game. It's 1 yard out, 26-13 Warriors.
1: Yeah, just not a whole lot you're going to do there. We do have an injured Dodger right now down on the field. I don't know if it's more cramping or what.
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1: Luke Beckley is the injured Dodger. He's up limping off the field. It looks similar to, it might be a cramp or something again. Let's hope that's all it is. Just tough. Like you say, we need to get this kickoff and we need to get down and score fast. I envision the Dodgers spreading the offense out and trying to get open it up and get another quick score.
0: 26-13, Sergeant Bluff Luton with the lead. Again, they led 13-0 after the first quarter. It was tied at 13 at halftime. No scoring in the 3rd, and now Sergeant Bluff Luton has scored twice here in quarter number 4. And Gavin Anderson will attempt the extra point once we are ready to resume. Quarterback Trew McBride probably excited to get back out on the field and try to drive the Dodgers down the field. Extra point is up. And it is good. 27-13, Warriors with the lead. We'll take a break. We'll be back in a moment here on 92 Rock.
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0: Welcome back, everybody, to Sergeant Bluff Luton Athletic Sports Complex. It's the Warriors 27, the Dodgers 13, and game held up for a moment as some penalties were sorted out, and they called a personal foul on Fort Dodge. They now have 3 penalties for 21 yards in this game. Sergeant Bluff Luton will kick the ball off from the Fort Dodge 45-yard line. They're going to boot it into the end zone more than likely. Sometimes you'll see a squib kick here and really put the pressure on the defense. Maybe even like an onside kick, if you will, if you're Sergeant Bluff Luton. I mean, what's the worst that could happen? They recover at the 35. So never know what we'll see here.
1: I'd just boot it through the end zone if they can, if I was them. They were sorting it out during the try or after the try. It was a personal foul on Amari McCaleb for the Dodgers that puts the ball here.
0: Kick it away is going to be Gavin Anderson. If you're the Dodgers, be wary. Again, they're kicking it from the Fort Dodge 45. This could be like an onside kick. And instead, it's a line drive kick. It's going to be fielded at the 1 yard line by the Dodgers' Reggie Peterson. And Reggie's going to get brought down at the 10. So the Dodgers start 90 yards away from pay dirt. But the Dodgers are going to have to drive 90 yards on this drive if they're going to stay in this game.
1: That was the absolute worst thing the Dodgers could do there, is field that ball at the 1. They're already starting at the 45 running down at you, so you're already in trouble. Just let that ball go into the end zone. Reggie, not a good decision on that play.
0: All right, let's see what the Dodgers can do. Will McElroy's run for 86 yards off 19 carries. True McBride's run for 54 yards and a touchdown. True has thrown for 158 yards and a touchdown. Dodgers need 7 points. Left to right on your radio, McBride from the pistol. Slaps his hand, back the pass on first down. Stands tall in the pocket, deep across the middle, incomplete. And pass was intended for Cal Peterson. It'll bring up second and 10.
1: Dodgers looking for a flag there. I'm not sure there was. Should have been one. There wasn't one, so we continue on.
0: Sergeant Bluff Luton fans, you can hear from about 75 yards away. They are excited about their team. Second and 10 from the 9-yard line. Second and 10, excuse me, from the 10. And McBride flushed out of the pocket, is going to run with it. And true, good yardage on the carry as he is to the 19-yard line. He's going to get 9 on the play. It's going to bring up about a 3rd and 1.
1: That's a pretty good play. Smart move by True McBride. Just get out of the shadow of your own end zone. Get some room and make this 3rd and short.
0: 3rd and 1 from the 19, approaching 5 minutes to go in the fourth. Dodgers trail 27-13. 3 receivers right side of the formation. Now they're going to reset their formation once again. They got 14 on the play clock, plenty of time. Don't have to burn a timeout. McBride looking at a 4-man defensive line. True, hard count, takes the snap. He's going to hand it off to Will McElroy, and I don't know if Will got there. and stacked up right at the line of scrimmage. No gain. And it's going to bring up fourth and one. The Dodgers might have lost a yard.
1: Now
0: it's going to be no gain. It'll be fourth and one. Dodgers are going to have to go for it.
1: That play was doomed before it began. They didn't know what they were doing. They were lining up on the wrong side. They ran the play clock down to under 12 seconds.
0: McBride under center. Quarterback sneak. Pyle moves forward. And he is not going to get there. And I think the Dodgers are going to turn it over on downs. They might have a measurement. True got pushed back eventually. You just wonder if he had enough movement. What is in my mind, if you ever remember back in the day watching Drew Brees on a quarterback sneak, he would just push, he'd extend the ball. I mean, if you do that and you lose it on a fumble, then, you know, I guess it doesn't really matter. I would have liked to see True just try to extend the ball out there and get every possible yard he could. Instead, he got pushed back. Are they going to give him the first down? They're going to say he's short. So McBride is stopped at the line of scrimmage. No gain. Sergeant Bluff Luton will take over. 4:23 to go.
1: Yeah, that's all intents and purposes. That's going to be the ball game. I didn't even think it was that close. I don't even know what they were, what there was any discussion over. There was wishful thinking, I think, on our sideline that he'd gotten the first down, but he had no push whatsoever on that. That series was just discombobulated from the beginning, from the fielding the punt at the 1 yard line and getting nailed down there, and then. Confusion on second down. They didn't know, have the lineup on the receivers right. They're moving them around. And
0: 4:23 remaining in the fourth. 27-13 Warriors with the lead with the football. First and 10 from the Dodger 18. And back to passes. Ehlers throws across the middle. Caught. It's a touchdown. Touchdown. And I'm guessing that's Gavin Arndt. We'll double check that. It is Gavin Arndt with an 18-yard touchdown reception from Justin Ehlers. It's now 33-13.
1: Yeah, just that's exactly a great play from them. I mean, you're up 14 points, and you know the Dodgers are going to expect you to run the ball. You're inside the 20. Just go up top for the jugular. And he just ran a simple post pattern. The receiver was 5 yards, or the corner was 5 yards off. And it's out of hand, and Coach Moser's giving it to the officials right now.
0: With 4:18 to play here in the fourth quarter, Justin Ehlers, a 19-yard touchdown pass to Carson Yeager. It's now 33-13. Sergeant Bluff Luton with the lead. We got a timeout on the field. We'll take a break. We'll be back in a moment here on 92 Rock.
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0: Welcome back, everybody. 33-13 is Sergeant Bluff Luton pulling away here from the Dodgers with 4:18 to go in the fourth quarter. And to attempt the extra point is going to be Gavin Anderson. Here's a snap placement, and the kick by Anderson is up, and it is good. It's 34-13. Sergeant Bluff Luton with the lead. Back in a moment, once again, here on 92 Rock.
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0: 34-13, Sergeant Bluff, Luton now with the lead. This game was tied at 13 at halftime. Heck, it was tied at 13 going in the fourth.

0: Tall in the pocket, flushed out, rolling towards his left, and is going to throw deep downfield. It's going to be incomplete, and it's going to bring up second and 10.
1: Yeah, he's got to make a quicker decision on that. I know it's not the play he wanted, but McElroy was open underneath and could have got some positive yardage. True, just trying to extend the play and make quick scores, had to end up throwing it out of bounds.
0: So the Dodgers are going to be dealt their first loss of the year. They're going to be 4-1, and they return home for Spencer next week in a game that can be heard on 92 Rock and video on YouTube also. And inside slant, pass incomplete, intended for Kyrie Roshan. It'll bring up second and 10. I got a flag here on the play. They're going to say it was helmet-to-helmet contact, and that'll be a 15-yard infraction here against Sergeant Bluff-Luton.
1: Yeah, he went pretty high on that hit there, the Sergeant Bluff-Luton ball player. Unnecessary. Been a little bit of chippiness here in the last since the last couple scores for Sergeant Bluff-Luton on both sides. So I'm assuming there's probably a little bit of jawing going down in there.
0: Second penalty now for 30 yards against Sergeant Bluff-Luton. Sergeant Bluff-Luton will be at Storm Lake next week. Again, pretty impressive. You got to credit Justin Smith and this team. The amount of injuries this team has, most notably Beckett Verras, who ran for 1,450 yards, 16 touchdowns last year. They were without their starting cornerback, other starters, and yet they continue to win, and they continue to beat good teams in the process. Drew McBride back to pass here in first and 10 from the Dodger 44. McBride's got all day trying to direct traffic. Now he's going to throw deep downfield, and it is incomplete. Intended for Cal Peterson, but chicken fighting down the field. They got a pass interference here against Sergeant Bluff-Luton.
1: Yeah, got bailed out on that one. True's just like signaling, Zach, just go deep, and he throws it up. I'm not too sure that was catchable, but we did draw the flag, so that'll be another 15-yard penalty. However you can get it down the field, the Dodgers just need to do it quick and get in the end zone and try to get an onside kick.
0: So that was Cal Peterson downfield for the Dodgers. That penalty is now the third infraction for 45 yards for the Warriors. 3:47 to go. First and 10 for the Dodgers from the Sergeant Bluff-Luton 41-yard line. Three receivers, left side of the formation, a receiver to the right. Warriors will rush three. Drew McBride takes the snap, back to pass. Here comes the blitz. McBride caught in the pocket from the backside, and did he get rid of it? It is incomplete. I wanted it. Yeah, it was an overhand throw. It's got to be an incomplete pass. There had to be. Was there someone in the area? That'd be the next question by the referees as they all kind of look at each other if they wonder if that's going to be intentional grounding.
1: I don't think they're talking grounding. I think they're wondering if it might be in the grasp or something. But no, they were talking. Okay, you were right, Joe. They were talking if it was grounding or not. So they wanted to make sure it had to be. It had to make it back to the line of the scrimmage since he was outside the pocket, and it did.
0: Incomplete pass is what the ruling is. Second and 10 from the Warrior 41. Two receivers to the left. McBride, hard count, takes a snap and slant across the middle on the reception of Reggie Peterson. And Reggie is inside the 30 to the 27. He got 14 on the play.
1: Nice catch by Reggie, and then that nice hard tackle there by the Warrior defender trying to strip the ball out of his hands.
2: First down.
0: Drew McBride had six incomplete passes in a row. That snaps at a 14-yard pass play to Reggie Peterson. Drew back to pass, looking, still on his feet, trying to direct traffic. Now he's going to roll towards his left, winds up, throws deep downfield, and it's out of the back of the end zone, intended for Reggie Peterson. And it's going to bring up second down and 10.
1: I know we want to score as quick as possible on that, but you know he has a receiver about 10 yards or so downfield that he could hit. You know, the clock will stop when you move the chains, and he's trying to get that big play and the quick score right away, but you got to take what the defense is going to give you too.
0: Second down and 10 for Fort Dodge from the Sergeant Bluff-Luton 27-yard line. 3:06 to play, and the Warriors 34, the Dodgers 13. This game was tied at 13. Going into the fourth quarter, much closer game than indicates on the scoreboard. McBride takes the snap, rolling towards his left, pressured from the backside, and True breaks the tackle. Now rolling towards his right, and throws incomplete, and they're going to have flags all over the place. Now they got another flag, and the Dodger assistant coach is pulling one of his players off the field.
1: And he absolutely should. Coy Nichols right there, he just had a

0: Eagle blindside block, and then he went over and stood over the guy and taunted him. There is no place for that on either team. And the Dodgers are doing the right thing, getting him out of the game right now.
1: Referees will discuss. This football will be moved. And the Dodgers are probably going to be looking around a 3rd and 25, if I were to guess. 2:58 remaining. This game brought to you in part by Iowa Central Community College in Fort Dodge. Take a break from the sidelines and head to the stage. Direct from Sweden. It's the music of ABBA at Iowa Central on Saturday, October 24th. 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
0: I know it's been a frustrating fourth quarter for the Dodgers, but you still get a win and lose. It's tough.
2: Here's the block. Offense number 55. That 15-yard penalty being forced from the previous spot. Going to be second down after the play. Unsportsmanlike conduct. Offense number 55. That 15-yard penalty being forced from the subsequent spot.
1: So a 30-yard penalty for the Dodgers between two infractions. And the Dodgers with five penalties for 51 yards in this game. So 2:58 remains. It'll be third down and infinity here for the Dodgers.
0: And not the way we want to end the game. And I guess basically the best you can say on that, fortunately, he wasn't ejected.
1: The football will be spotted at the Dodger 43-yard line. They must reach the 17-yard line. It will be, Dodgers need to gain 40 yards. It'll be second down and 40 for the Dodgers with the football spotted at their 43. 2:58 remains. Two receivers left side of the formation, a receiver to the right. Drew McBride operates from the near hash mark. McBride's going to hand it off. That's Will McElroy. Will across the 45 out to about the 47. He got five on the play.
0: Yeah, I think right here you just, run the clock and worry about getting ready for next week. Turn the page.
1: Yeah, I kind of think that play might have been run for that purpose. Let's just get out of here at this point rather than trying to have the stress and pressure of trying to drive down the field. Maybe not. We'll see here on this play. Two receivers left side of the formation, receiver to the right. McBride, third down, and they're going to hand it off to McElroy again, and Will's going to get into Warrior territory to the 49, and it's pretty much the Dodgers just kind of waving the white flag here.
0: Yeah, you pretty much have to. You're down to 2 minutes. Be realistic about it, and we'll, like I say, you live to fight another day.
1: So fourth down, the Dodgers must reach the 27. The line of scrimmage is the 48. It's fourth and about 20 here for the Dodgers. McBride slaps his hands, and he's just going to punt it away and didn't get much of it there. Takes a hop around the 30-yard line and dies at the 29. So that's where Sergeant Bluff Luton will take the snap. They're going to run it a few times, and this game will be over.
0: Yeah, boy, again, I talk about game of inches, just so frustrating. We were 13-13, and Dodgers ran a very good play, kind of a fake into the running back, the second running back, while McElroy was leaking out down inside the 10-15-yard line, and just out of his outstretched hands, that could have given the Dodgers a 20-13 lead. They end up missing the field goal after that. And then Sergeant Bluff Luton goes about 90 on a 90-yard drive, scores, and then the Dodgers couldn't stop him. They scored again, and here's where we are.
1: Justin Ehlers is going to throw on first down deep across the middle, and it's incomplete, broken up, and it'll bring up second down and 10, intended for Gavin Hart. Minute 34 to go.
0: Well, I'd be interested to see what's chirping and stuff going on out there, because there's no reason to be passing the ball at this point in the game, up 21 points. So I think they're trying to make a statement. I don't know what that statement is. Unnecessary, run it, kneel it, whatever. Let's get out of here.
1: Yeah, it looks like they're going to go in victory formation here with a minute 34 to go. Second down and 10 from the 29-yard line. Ehlers is going to take a knee, and they're going to let the clock tick away here with a

0: 1:30 to go.
1: Yeah, now that's what they should be doing right here. It's not going to help you unless there's some kind of, you know, point rule or something as far as playoffs go, because you win by X number of points or something.
0: We'll obviously talk about the Dodgers here in a moment, but, man, you got to really tip your head to Surgical F. Luton. They're 5-0. They're going to beat their third-ranked team with a team that's just been decimated with injuries from really good, important players on this team.
1: Oh, yeah. Beckett Varhees.
0: Varas.
1: I'm sorry, Varas. 1,450 yards rushing last year. He averaged 10.1 yards a carry. He's out for the season. His backup is out right now. So they're running with a third-string running back. Give the Dodgers credit. That we were right in it, and, you know, like I say, through three, chance to take the lead, didn't go our way, and then just snowballed in the fourth quarter, unfortunately, for the Dodgers.
0: Got 15 seconds on the play clock, 25 on the game clock. It's fourth down for Sergeant Bluff Luton. Clock down to 15 seconds. And Justin Ehlers under center takes the snap, and he's just going to roll backwards. He might just take a safety here. They have 7 seconds to go, and they're just going to let the ball die. The Dodgers aren't going to pressure him anymore, and the clock's just going to run dry, and that is it. The final score, Sergeant Bluff Luton 34 and Fort Dodge 13. The Dodgers are now 4-1 on the season. Sergeant Bluff Luton is 5-0. 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
0: Welcome back, everybody, to Sergeant Bluff Luton Athletic Sports Complex. You're listening to the Colossia Construction postgame show. It is a final. Sergeant Bluff Luton has beaten Fort Dodge 34-13. The Dodgers now 4-1. Sergeant Bluff Luton is 5-0. And Jim Oberhelman rejoining me here on my right. Jim, this was tied at 13 going into the fourth quarter. Much different game than what the final stat sheets say.
1: Yeah, it's unfortunate that the score got to be what it was, because it was much closer than that. It was punch counter punch for the first three quarters. It was Sergeant Bluff Luton up 13-0. The Dodgers come back, battle back, tie it before the half, 13-13, a scoreless third quarter. Just a game of inches. The ball gets just overthrown. Not even sure it was overthrown, just out of the reach, I guess, of Will McElroy, and then Sergeant Bluff Luton goes down, scores, and then it just ballooned, and the snowball was out of control going downhill.
0: Take a look here at the final statistics for the visiting Fort Dodge Dodgers. They had 329 yards of offense. They had 157 on the ground, 172 through the air. Will McElroy, 22 carries, 96 yards. True McBride had 8 carries, 63 yards, and a touchdown through the air. McBride finished 8 of 19 for 172 yards and a touchdown. Kyrie Rochon caught 2 balls for 13 yards. Reggie Peterson, 2 catches for 57 yards. Zach Jorgensen, 2 catches for 30 yards. Sam Mosier, 2 catches for 70 yards and a touchdown in this game. For Sergeant Bluff Luton, they had 360 yards of offense, 278 on the ground, 82 through the air. Carson Yeager, 14 carries, 104 yards. Carter Hayes had 15 carries for 59 yards and 3 touchdowns. Justin Ehlers had 10 carries for 94 yards in this game. Emmett Kneifel had 6 carries for 21 yards and a touchdown. They had an offensive carry for a negative 17 that ended the game, where the quarterback ran backwards to run time. So 278 yards of offense on the ground. Through the air, Justin Ehlers finished 7 of 13 for 82 yards and a touchdown. Zach Beach caught 2 balls for 18 yards. Gavin Arend caught 2 balls for 18 yards. Carson Yeager, 2 catches for 38 yards and a touchdown. And Carter Hayes, 1 catch for 8 yards, 360 yards of offense. recapping the scoring. First quarter, Carter Hayes, a one-yard touchdown run, 5-11 to play, 7-0 Warriors. Four-yard run with a minute two left to go in the second quarter was 13-0 as the extra point failed. Into the second quarter we go. Drew McBride, a 66-yard touchdown pass to Sam Mosier. Extra point fails, 13-6. Sergeant Love Luton with the lead, 11:50 to go in the second quarter. Drew McBride then a 47-yard touchdown run, 5:31 remains in the second quarter. We're tied at 13, and that score remained until the fourth quarter. Emmett Kneifel, a one-yard touchdown run, 11:20 to go in the fourth, 20-13 Warriors. Carter Hayes, a one-yard touchdown run with 5:43 left in the fourth quarter, 27-13 Warriors. And then Justin Ayler's 19-yard touchdown pass to Carson Yeager, 4:18 remaining, 34-13 is the final. Defensive statistics for Fort Dodge. Jayon Preston Grady had 9 tackles. Cale Adams with 7 stops. Sam Mosier also had 9 tackles. Michael Benedict and Amari McKayla both had 6 tackles for the Dodgers. For Sergeant Bluff Luton, Dax Codom had 7 tackles. Xavier Jones, 6 stops in this game. And 4 players each had 5 tackles for Sergeant Bluff Luton. And those are the final statistics for this evening. Again, you're listening to the Colossia Construction post-game show. We'll take another break. We'll be back in a moment here on 92 Rock.
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0: Welcome back, everybody, to the Colossia Construction postgame show. Again, the final score, 34-13. Sergeant Bluff Luton with the victory. And joining me now is Dodger football coach Nick Mosier. Coach, boy, this was a tie game going into the fourth. They put together a cluster of scoring, 21 points there in the fourth. They run away from you, 34-13. Your overall thoughts on the loss?
15: Yeah, it's a tough one because I know we'll watch film and we'll see areas that we make a mistake and we're close to, hit the play. I just talked to you a little bit before. Hey, we get a stop to start the third quarter. We hit Reggie on a bomb, and we're on the 15.

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6: Welcome back, everybody, to Sergeant Bluff Luton Athletic Sports Complex. Apologize, technical difficulties. The final score tonight is Sergeant Bluff Luton defeating Fort Dodge 34-13. We had run through the final stats. Jim Oberhelman rejoined me here on my right. While I was trying to solve problems, Jim, you actually sat and talked to Nick Mosier. Talk about some of the things Nick Mosier talked about tonight, what he felt.
7: He was a very good game for the first three quarters, as he mentioned. And then, I had asked him about the situation there in the end of the third, first part of the fourth quarter. He mentioned where we got the long pass down to Reggie down to the 15-yard line. We didn't score. And, you have to score in that situation was what Coach Mosier's comments were. Pass just off the fingertips of Will McElroy that possibly could have been a touchdown. Dodgers don't get it. They miss. They didn't get points. Missed a field goal. And then Sergeant Bluff Luton goes about 85, 90 yards down the field on a sustained drive. They had that third down play at one end where the quarterback just gets across the line to extend the drive, and they go down, score a touchdown, and it just kind of snowballed and got out of their hands. We were talking about this too, there's a lot of season left. This is just game one of the district. If the Dodgers can do what I think the Dodgers can do, they're going to be in a position to possibly get in the playoffs. You might see this Sergeant Bluff Luton team again And I'm confident that the Dodgers in a rematch could win against these guys. It's not out of the realm of possibility. So put this in your bank, flush tonight's game, watch the tape, learn from it, flush the game, and move on. Next week is Spencer, and you got two home games coming up, and, get the momentum back.
6: This game was tied at 13 going into the fourth quarter. So when I say 34-13, this game was not indicative of the score. It was 13-0 Sergeant Bluff Luton after the first quarter, 13-13 at halftime. Then it was tied at 13 going into the fourth quarter. And Sergeant Bluff Luton pulled away. They win this ball game. Again, we'll talk to Nick Mosier tomorrow morning on Sports Talk on Sunday 99.7. Again, we had technical difficulties there during the post game. Apologize. Hopefully you guys have remained with us. Time now for Jim and I to select the Sports Page Bar and Grill Player of the Game. 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And tonight we're going to go with Sam Mosier. Sam had 9 tackles defensively, but he also played some offense and a critical play in the game. This game could have swung completely different, folks. The Dodgers could have got really blown out in this game if they did not convert 3rd-and-4, the first play of the second quarter. Nick Mosier, instead of running a play late in the first quarter, let the clock run dry, talked to his offense, and they set up a play. We had not seen this before. We'd rarely see it, honestly, Sam Mosier playing offense, but Trew McBride, a 66-yard touchdown pass to Sam, and it cut it to 13-6 at that point. Again, Sam with 9 tackles defensively. Sam Mosier is the Sports Page Bar and Grill Player of the Game.
7: Yeah, I agree with that. Great play there. They came out of the timeout, the between quarters timeout, had drawn this up, and I didn't see his number, as I mentioned earlier. And you called the play, and you said Sam Mosier, and I was like, wow, there's a play that we hadn't seen. That was reaching into the toolbox, as I said. Great, great play call by Nick Mosier, and great use of the in-between quarter timeout.
6: So congratulations to Sam Mosier, the recipient of the Sports Page Bar and Grill Player of the Game. Time now to select the Kingsgate Insurance Play of the Game. 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That's how you can expect to be treated when you work with Kingsgate Insurance, downtown Fort Dodge. And this will be the play we just spoke of, the 66-yard touchdown pass, Trew McBride to Sam Mosier.
7: Yeah, and two honorable mention plays would be the McBride 47-yard touchdown run down the right sideline, and Nick Mosier calling the timeout to set up that 66-yard pass would be my two honorable mentions.
6: So congratulations, Trew McBride and Sam Mosier, the recipient of the Kingsgate Insurance Play of the Game. Again, we apologize about the technical difficulties during the Colossia Construction post-game show, and hopefully you're still with us and kind of get the feel of what happened tonight. 34-13, Sergeant Bluff Luton with a victory. They're 5-0 on the year. The Dodgers' first loss of the year. They return home next Friday. They entertain Spencer, a game that can be seen at YouTube.com, YourFortDodge.com, 92 Rock Facebook, and then obviously heard on 92 Rock. Reminder, tomorrow morning, Sports Talk Live from Tropical Smoothie Cafe from 9 to 10 a.m. on Sunday, 99.7, YourFortDodge.com. Nick Mosier, Colby Kratz, Clarion Goldfield, Dallas football coach Caleb Vogel. Volleyball will be a topic. St. Edmunds, Lindsey Heffernan, Roland Stories, Molly Geis. 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For Jim Oberhelman, statistician Mike Cormack, this has been a presentation of Sports on 92 Rock. I'm Joe Jaden. Have a great evening.
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2: Here's the weatherology forecast on 92 Rock. Chance of rain showers tonight. Otherwise, cloudy skies expected. Lows of a low around 58. Winds out of the southeast, 8 to 15 miles per hour. Cloudy skies expected again tomorrow. Rain showers likely. Highs level off around 62. Cloudy skies expected tomorrow night. Chance of thunderstorms. Lows dip down to about 58. From the Weatherology Weather Center, I'm staff meteorologist Laura Lockwood.
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Regional Rock Hour presented by Crave Tattoo on 92 Rock. All Things Lost kicked the show off with Prude. Yeah, we got a guy coming up that might be considered a bit country. You know, he's played the downtown country jam, but you never know. Sometimes looks can be deceiving. We'll hear from Jared Benson a little later in the show. And you can catch Jared Benson tonight at the Eagles Hideout Lounge. He'll be playing there with his full band about 8 o'clock or so. Now, we do have a bit of heavy stuff in the show to make up for those rock purists out there. We got Super Chief on the way out of Des Moines. Levothan is coming up. And right now, it is actually an instrumental track from an artist, Transig. 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

0: 92 Rock Crate Tattoos Regional Rock Hour out of Sioux City that is calling Grace with seven. Now, we got Jared Benson in the studio here in a bit. And very shortly, we're going to hear another Sioux City band called Seriously Shirley with Missing Key. 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

That was Seriously Shirley with Missing Key on the Regional Rock Hour, presented by Crave Tattoo, 92 Rock. Jared Benson in the studio soon, but this next band you can catch at the Monsters Ball, Saturday, October 31st. For like over, like another 10 years or so, it's going to be until Halloween's on a Saturday again. So make sure you come on out. October 31st, Halloween. It's a Saturday. We'll see you at the Eagles Ballroom. You can catch Zimmaroo. They're out of Oklahoma. You can catch Riddled with Class. And you can catch this band, Brutal Republic, Like a Rose, on the Regional Rock Hour, presented by Crave Tattoo, 92 Rock.

0: presented by Crave Tattoo, 92 Rock. In the studio now, I've got the one and only Jared Benson. Jared, how are you, man?
1: I'm doing well. How are you, Mason?
0: I'm doing great. So you got a big show coming up tonight at the Eagles Hideout. What's going on?
1: Yeah, it's our album release party. So I should say pre-release because album's not going to be out yet. So it's if you want a chance to hear some new music, head up to the Hideout at 8 o'clock tonight. I got the full band. We're going to play at minimum 8 unreleased songs, so it kind of gives you a chance to hear things before they're out, so then hopefully people like them enough to go stream them right away. Not going to release a date on that actual release of the album, but just if you follow me on socials, you can find that out.
0: Oh, yeah. You're very good at that. I like your TikToks and everything, and you've got your guitar there. You're on the broken string stage, and you've got a little sample for us from tonight, don't you?
1: Yeah, I can do that.
0: All right, well, let's hear it. Jared Benson.

0: Jared Benson. Great tune, man.
1: Thank you.
0: What's that called?
1: That's called Like Your Mama. I picked that one because it's next week will be my daughter's first birthday. I actually released that one a couple weeks before she was even born. So I wrote it and released it before that, and it's amazing how every word came true. It's like God implanted it in my head. Don't want to go on a spiritual rant, but
0: that's how
1: I feel about it. And yeah, it's been the most beautiful and difficult year of my life, but
0: it's
1: amazing.
0: Your first kid?
1: No, second kid.
0: Second kid? Yeah, still all new experiences, isn't it?
1: Absolutely.
0: Yeah.
1: A lot of surprises around the corner for me.
0: Yeah, no doubt. No doubt. I feel that. I feel that.
1: I sure do.
0: I've got, you know, a couple youngins myself.
1: Yeah.
0: And you got, so you got the full band with you tonight, which, you know, so no strangers to the Eagles hideout at all.
1: Mm-hmm.
0: You've got Mason O'Brien. Jake Rosso,
1: Claudia Coltrane will be on fiddle, and then Owen O'Brien will be filling in on bass. Alex Trevino is typically a guitar player. He's booked tonight as well, so him and Stadium Driver over at Community. But Alex also produced the whole album too, so he's a huge part of that process. But what you just heard was more of my acoustic style. But on the record, we have everything from hard rock, honestly pushing metal at times.
0: Oh wow, yeah.
1: To singer songwriter stuff like that. So like my goal with this album was to have as big of a spectrum as possible when it comes to music. It's like there should be something for everybody on there. There'll be 13 songs, so it's a big one for us.
0: Well, I mean, it kind of shows too. Like it shows the versatility of musical taste.
1: Yeah, absolutely.
0: You know? I mean, I bounce between a lot of different genres, mm-hmm. to be honest, you know, like,
1: same.
0: I mean, prevalent on country and rock, but, I mean, there might be times you see me driving down the road and banging hip hop,
1: yeah.
0: You know, you
1: exactly.
0: never know.
1: Like, I love country, but I grew up on, like, classic rock, southern rock, so that's kind of more the realm we're trying to get into.
0: Yeah.
1: Still have some traditional style country on that album, but if I'm being honest, like, overall, I wouldn't call it a country album. I'd call it more of a rock album.
0: I like it, man. That's very cool. That's very cool that, you know, you're not afraid to just, you know, like, bust out of labels, too, you know?
1: Absolutely.
0: Like, yeah, it's just music.
1: Yeah.
0: Like, yeah, you guys are going to make some great music. Again, tonight, 8 o'clock, Eagles Hideout.
1: Yep,
0: rock on. Jared, dude, thanks so much for coming in and hanging out.
1: I appreciate you having me.
0: You got it. It's always a blast. It's the Regional Rock Hour presented by Crave Tattoo. More after this.
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8: Here's the weatherology forecast on 92 Rock. Lows level off around 58 tonight under overcast skies with rain showers likely. Southeast winds 8 to 15 miles per hour. Showers likely tomorrow 62. Cloudy. Overcast skies tomorrow night. Chance for storms. Lows dip down to about 58. High is 66 Sunday with a slight chance of thunderstorms. 66 Monday. From the Weatherology Weather Center, I'm staff meteorologist Laura Lockwood.
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92 Rock, Crave Tattoos Regional Rock Hour, just south of Fort Dodge. That band comes from Grand Junction area. At one time, I believe, Through the Darkness, that's Wonderwall, and Sweet Damage, that Iowa supergroup Slave to the Thrill was before that. Now, big thanks, as always, to Crave Tattoo for their sponsorship of their program and their support of the live and local music scene. And, you know, Jared Benson tonight, Eagles Hideout Lounge. Hope you're able to make it out to that one. Stick around. I do have a couple few more lined up on the show out of the Minnesota area, southern Minnesota. Fall Risk, what comes next? That one's for my ska fans out there that are just as excited about Voodoo Glow Skulls in December as I am. Anywho, this one now, Eugene Levy. Yeah, from Muscatine, Iowa. Use your body as a weapon. It's the Regional Rock Hour presented by Crave Tattoo, 92 Rock.

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1: I'm telling you, you dumb son of

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4: Here's the weatherology forecast on 92 Rock. Rain showers likely overnight, otherwise cloudy skies expected. Lows dip down to about 59. Winds out of the southeast, 8 to 15 miles per hour. Overcast skies again Saturday. Showers likely. Highs level off around 62. Chance of thunderstorms Saturday night. Lows dip down to about 58. Overcast skies. From the Weatherology Weather Center, I'm staff meteorologist Laura Lockwood.
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3: Here's the weatherology forecast on 92 Rock. Rain showers likely overnight, otherwise cloudy skies expected. Lows dip down to about 59. Southeasterly winds 8 to 15 miles per hour. Cloudy skies expected Saturday. Rain showers likely. Daytime highs approaching 62. Cloudy skies expected Saturday night. Chance for storms, lows around 58. That's your updated forecast brought to you by Quickstar, supporting local weather in communities across the state.
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3: Weather allergy forecast on 92 Rock. Rain showers likely overnight. Otherwise, cloudy skies expected. Lows dip down to about 59. Southeasterly winds 8 to 15 miles per hour. Cloudy skies expected Saturday. Rain showers likely. Daytime highs approaching 62. Cloudy skies expected Saturday night. Chance for storms. Lows around 58. That's your updated forecast brought to you by Quickstar, supporting local weather in communities across the state.
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0: Here's the weatherology forecast on 92 Rock. Showers likely overnight, otherwise cloudy skies. Lows level off around 59. Southeast winds 8 to 15 miles per hour. Cloudy skies Saturday. Showers likely. Highs level off around 64. Chance for storms Saturday night. Lows dip down to about 57. Overcast skies. From the Weatherology Weather Center, I'm meteorologist Jennifer Wojcicki.
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2: Here's the weatherology forecast on 92 Rock. Showers likely today, otherwise cloudy skies. High of 64, southeast winds 10 to 15 miles per hour. Cloudy skies expected again tonight. Chance of thunderstorms, lows dip down to about 57.

0: chance of thunderstorms. Tomorrow, high temperatures reach up to 67. Cloudy skies expected. From the Weatherology Weather Center, I'm meteorologist Jennifer Wojcicki.
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1: Here's the weatherology forecast on 92 Rock. Showers likely today, otherwise cloudy skies. High of 64, southeast winds 10 to 15 miles per hour. Cloudy skies expected again tonight. Chance of thunderstorms, lows dip down to about 57. Chance of thunderstorms tomorrow. High temperatures reach up to 67. Cloudy skies expected. From the Weatherology Weather Center, I'm meteorologist Jennifer Wojcicki.
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3: Here's the weatherology forecast on 92 Rock. Chance of rain showers today. Otherwise, cloudy skies expected. Highs level off around 64. Winds out of the southeast 10 to 15 miles per hour. Chance of thunderstorms tonight. Lows dip down to about 57. Overcast skies. Chance of thunderstorms tomorrow. Highs level off around 67. Overcast skies. From the Weatherology Weather Center, I'm meteorologist Jennifer Wojcicki.
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1: Here's the weatherology forecast on 92 Rock. Chance of rain showers today, otherwise cloudy skies expected. Highs level off around 64, winds out of the southeast 10 to 15 miles per hour. Chance of thunderstorms tonight, lows dip down to about 57. Overcast skies. Chance of thunderstorms tomorrow. Highs level off around 67. Overcast skies. From the Weatherology Weather Center, I'm meteorologist Jennifer Wojcicki.
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5: Here's the weatherology forecast on 92 Rock. Chance of thunderstorms today, otherwise cloudy skies expected. High temperatures reach out to 64, southeasterly winds 10 to 15 miles per hour. Cloudy skies expected again tonight, chance of thunderstorms, lows dip down to about 57. High of 67, tomorrow, chance for storms. From the Weatherology Weather Center, I'm meteorologist Jennifer Wojcicki.
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0: Here's the weatherology forecast on 92 Rock. Chance of thunderstorms today. Otherwise, cloudy skies expected. High temperatures reach up to 64. Southeasterly winds 10 to 15 miles per hour. Cloudy skies expected again tonight. Chance of thunderstorms. Lows dip down to about 57. High of 67. Tomorrow, chance for storms. From the Weatherology Weather Center, I'm meteorologist Jennifer Wojcicki.
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1: Here's the weatherology forecast on 92 Rock. Highs level off around 64 today under overcast skies with a chance of rain showers. Southeasterly winds 10 to 15 miles per hour. Chance for storms tonight, lows dip down to about 57. Overcast skies. Chance of thunderstorms tomorrow. Daytime highs approaching 67. Cloudy skies expected. From the Weatherology Weather Center, I'm meteorologist Jennifer Wojcicki.
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2: 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The Barrel Smoke Barbecue food truck will be there too.

0: costs it down to about 57. Cloudy skies expected. Chance of thunderstorms tomorrow. Highs around 67. From the Weatherology Weather Center, I'm meteorologist Jennifer Wojcicki.
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1: For Connoisseur Media, it's your old pal, Mason. I am out at the Fort Museum. We've got a big dart tournament planned today. It's a luck of the draw dart tournament. That means you don't know who your partner is. It's $20 to enter, and the prizes will be determined by how many people we have. The more people, the bigger the prizes, paying out for first, second, and third place. Even got a little hardware, as they say, some trophies to take home for those places. Now, we've got Barrel Smoke BBQ. Yeah, some award-winning barbecue in a truck here outside. It's raining out. You might have had plans. Maybe, I get outdoors. You know, maybe I go watch the kids play soccer today. Nope, soccer fields are closed. It's rainy. Come on inside. Come throw some darts with us because, oh boy, yeah, it's going to be awesome. $300 in addition to the already big pot that we're going to have. Now, that's thrown in by Green Amusement, which we couldn't do this without them. They're the ones providing all the boards, and they've got a jukebox for us. Big shout out to the Fort because they'll have that full bar available. No outside beverages here. They've got you covered on what you're drinking. 16 and up is what we're doing here. Those kids 16, 17 need to have a parent here playing as well. And IDs, of course, for those planning to have the adult beverages. But the non-alcoholic beverages, of course, will be available here. It is a big luck of the draw dart tournament. It is happening today. That's right. Registration is going to kick off about 11 o'clock. So closing at 12:30 and darts flying at 1. We'll see you at the Fort for the Connoisseur Media Luck of the Draw Dart Tournament.
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4: Here's the weatherology forecast on 92 Rock. Chance of rain showers today, otherwise cloudy skies expected. Highs level off around 64. Southeasterly winds 8 to 15 miles per hour. Chance of thunderstorms tonight, lows dip down to about 57. Cloudy skies expected. Chance of thunderstorms tomorrow, highs around 67. From the Weatherology Weather Center, I'm meteorologist Jennifer Wojcicki.
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2: 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Registration underway till 12:30, and then darts start flying at 1. And, Jay, we talked about that really good smell walking up here, didn't we?
3: Absolutely. We had a delicious barbecue food truck out there. Eric from Barrel Smoke is here. Hello. What do you have for us? Smells so good.
4: Thank you for having us. Today we brought our traditional stuff. We have pulled pork and brisket sandwiches, pulled pork and brisket grilled cheese with white American Munster cheese, our smoked brisket chili, which we've won a few contests here at the fort with in the past couple years. And with it being, of course, cooler and damp, we brought some loaded 1-pound baked potatoes. You top it with your choice of chili, brisket, or pulled pork.
3: That all sounds so good. I mean, if you were coming up to it, what would be the thing that you'd be like, oh, I need to try that?
4: Traditionally, most people go for the grilled cheese.
3: I heard about it, and I was like, that sounds like the thing that I need to get.
4: It's our most popular thing. Next would be our pulled pork nachos.
3: All right. How long are you going to be out here?
4: Till at least 5:30 to 6.
3: Okay. Yeah, so definitely come out and try their amazing barbecue. It smells absolutely fantastic. Get signed up and play the LOD dart tournament with Connoisseur Media. It's going to be a lot of fun. There's a lot of really good dart players out here. Come be a part of it. You can win some money, win a trophy, and, of course, eat some delicious barbecue from Barrel Smoke. Thank you so much for being out here with us. And if you haven't gotten signed up yet, come out to the Fort Museum right now.
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6: Here's the weatherology forecast on 92 Rock. Chance of rain showers today. Otherwise, cloudy skies expected. Highs level off around 64. Southeasterly winds 8 to 15 miles per hour. Chance of thunderstorms tonight. Lows dip down to about 57. Cloudy skies expected. Chance of thunderstorms tomorrow. Highs around 67. From the Weatherology Weather Center, I'm meteorologist Jennifer Wojcicki.
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3: It's the Connoisseur Media Dart Tournament Luck of the Draw happening today. We're at the Fort Museum Mason along with Jay Thomas. Jay, it's been a pretty exciting morning so far, hasn't it?
4: Yeah, I've actually thrown a few darts and I got on the board most of the time. Not every time. But good news, you're not playing against me. Well, actually, that would be better news if you were, because that would mean you could win that trophy and the money.
3: Yeah, but here's the thing. Somebody has to be your partner.
4: Yeah, that's right. I would bring somebody down for sure. Yeah. Well, if you haven't signed up yet, you need to get out here because time is actually running out. We are done doing registration at 12:30, so you should probably get hurrying.
3: Absolutely. You know, even if, say, you don't want to throw darts, you can't make it out here for the whole time. That barrel smoked barbecue, I think, is a great lunch opportunity.
4: Oh, yeah,
3: today.
4: Absolutely.
3: Even a midday lunch. He said he's going to be here till 5:30.
4: Yeah, you got plenty of time. Excuse me, come out here and enjoy that barbecue and, you know, just maybe watch some fun darts getting thrown.
3: Absolutely. Hey, we got to thank our board sponsors, Walker's Bike Shop, Michaels and Matt Furniture, Wheelchair Dynamics, Interior Spaces, Farm and Town Insurance, Bootleggers, and huge shot to Green Amusement, of course.
4: Oh, absolutely. They've provided basically everything that we have here. The dartboards and we're putting $300 into the pot at the end, and that's it's going to be a great day for somebody to win that.
3: Absolutely. Hey, and a door prize too we didn't mention.
4: Yeah.
3: Iowa State University versus West Virginia next Saturday. We've got 4 tickets.
4: Awesome.
3: Yeah, so just sign up for that. And yeah, come have a great time with us. The Luck of the Draw Dart Tournament. You're not going to be Jay's partner.
4: No, I will cheer you on though.
3: Good. Yeah, come on out to the fort for the Luck of the Draw Dart Tournament with Connoisseur Media and Green Amusement.
5: Here's the weatherology forecast on 92 Rock. Chance of rain showers today, otherwise cloudy skies expected. Highs level off around 64. Southeasterly winds 8 to 15 miles per hour. Chance of thunderstorms tonight, lows dip down to about 57. Cloudy skies expected. Chance of thunderstorms tomorrow, highs around 67. From the Weatherology Weather Center, I'm meteorologist Jennifer Wojcicki.

0: This afternoon, otherwise cloudy skies expected. Daytime highs approaching 64. Southeast winds 10 to 15 miles per hour. Chance for storms. Tonight, lows dip down to about 57. Cloudy skies expected. Chance for storms. Tomorrow, high of 67. Cloudy skies expected. From the Weatherology Weather Center, I'm meteorologist Jennifer Wojcicki.
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7: Here's the weatherology forecast on 92 Rock. Chance for showers this afternoon. Otherwise, cloudy skies expected. Daytime highs approaching 64. Southeast winds 10 to 15 miles per hour. Chance for storms tonight. Lows dip down to about 57. Cloudy skies expected. Chance for storms tomorrow. High of 67. Cloudy skies expected. From the Weatherology Weather Center, I'm meteorologist Jennifer Wojcicki.
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2: Here's the weatherology forecast on 92 Rock. Cloudy skies expected this afternoon, with a slight chance of rain showers. Daytime highs approaching 64. Southeasterly winds 10 to 15 miles per hour. Slight chance for storms. Tonight, lows dip down to about 57. Overcast skies. Chance of rain showers tomorrow. Highs level off around 67. Cloudy skies expected. From the Weatherology Weather Center, I'm staff meteorologist Laura Lockwood.
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5: Here's the weatherology forecast on 92 Rock. Cloudy skies expected this afternoon, with a slight chance of rain showers. Daytime highs approaching 64. Southeast winds 8 to 15 miles per hour. Overcast skies again tonight. Slight chance for storms. Lows level off around 59. Chance of rain showers tomorrow. Daytime highs approaching 68. Overcast skies. From the Weatherology Weather Center, I'm staff meteorologist Laura Lockwood.
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5: Here's the weatherology forecast on 92 Rock. Cloudy skies tonight with a slight chance for storms. Lows around 59. Southeast winds 8 to 15 miles per hour. Chance of rain showers tomorrow. Highs level off around 68. Overcast. 59 tomorrow night. Overcast. Mainly cloudy skies expected Monday with a high of 71. 66. Thunderstorms likely Tuesday. From the Weatherology Weather Center, I'm staff meteorologist Laura Lockwood.
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0: Take a look under your bed. Find stuff under there? What about jobs? No? Now try your basement. There's a pair of overalls that overall you're not so into anymore. A perfectly good laptop that hasn't sat in your lap in months. And even more stuff, but still no jobs? Well, you really have both. See, stuff is defined as household articles considered as a group. Sometimes this stuff is no longer needed. Wait, no longer needed? That can't be right. Because remember those jobs you were looking for? Those are really needed, and they're the stuff inside your stuff. Even inside that winter coat that moved with you to Phoenix. Our job is to unlock those jobs, and it starts when you donate your stuff to your local Goodwill. Here's how we do it. When you donate to Goodwill, we sell your stuff to provide job training for people right here in your community. So just by teaming up with Goodwill, you help create jobs. And isn't that worth parting with the leftover keytar from your 80s cover band? Goodwill. 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
1: Storm clouds build in central Iowa. We'll keep you informed with the Severe Weather Advisor on 92 Rock. We'll be here communicating with the National Weather Service and local and state law enforcement so we can tell you where the storms are and what you need to do to stay out of harm's way. 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Remember, when severe weather threatens and the storm clouds build in central Iowa, we'll keep you informed with the Severe Weather Advisor on 92 Rock.
2: Here's the weatherology forecast on 92 Rock. Overcast tonight with a chance of thunderstorms. Lows around 59. Southeast winds 8 to 15 miles per hour. High temperatures reach up to 68. Tomorrow, chance of rain showers. Cloudy skies tomorrow night. Lows around 59. Cloudy skies with a few peaks of sun. Monday with daytime highs approaching 71. 66. Storms likely Tuesday. From the Weatherology Weather Center, I'm staff meteorologist Laura Lockwood.
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3: Here's the weatherology forecast on 92 Rock. Overcast tonight with a chance of thunderstorms. Lows around 59. Southeast winds 8 to 15 miles per hour. High temperatures reach up to 68. Tomorrow, chance of rain showers. Cloudy skies tomorrow night. Lows around 59. Cloudy skies with a few peaks of sun. Monday with daytime highs approaching 71. 66. Storms likely Tuesday. From the Weatherology Weather Center, I'm staff meteorologist Laura Lockwood.
4: Bring in the noise with 92 Rock.